0: 82. Reggie Sanders, I believe, did, right? Brandon Phillips definitely did.
1: Sure did.
0: Swing the foul back to the left side. One ball, one strike.
1: How about Brandon Phillips?
0: Well, Brandon Phillips did. That's
1: he did
0: two.
1: Definitely for sure. Okay. And Aaron Harang, did he play for the Braves?
0: I don't remember Aaron Harang pitching here. The 1-1. Swing the ground ball, softly rolled to the second baseman. McLean flips it over to first, and Harris is out. Two down, a couple of early weak contact balls in play. Two down in the fourth.
1: Andrew Abbott doing a good job of getting right in the kitchen of both lefties and righties tonight. I mean, I love to see that, too. I think it's been one thing that has been missing for Abbott this year is pitching inside enough.
0: Now Austin Riley, who singled against Abbott his first time up. Solid contact back up the middle. In fact, Riley's hit's probably the sharpest ball hit off Abbott so far tonight. The other two hits have been very, very soft hits. One a little bloop double in the left. The other one a little jam shot popper on the infield. The pitch is called a ball, and boy, Banfield wants to challenge. This could be the Reds' last challenge. Pitch was called a ball. He thought it was a strike on the outside corner. It was. Right at the top of the zone. Good challenge by Banfield to flip the count from 2-0 to 1-1. Nobody on. Two men are out. Abbott cuts it loose, and the pitch misses a cutter up and away. Two balls and one strike. I'm going to say C2 for now. Might revisit that.
1: I think I'm going to go with 3 because I'm wondering if maybe Harang did pitch for the Braves.
0: 2-1. And that's a strike. Curveball drops in there. 2-2. I don't remember him pitching for Atlanta. But he might have. I might reconsider when we revisit this later. The 2-2. Swing and a miss, and down on strikes Austin Riley. Abbott has a 1-2-3 fourth inning. That's his first of the game as he strikes out his fourth batter to close out the Braves' fourth. Still 1-0 Reds through 4 in Atlanta on the Reds Radio Network.
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0: is the 90th RBI of the year for Olson.
1: Well, Olson's a very good fastball hitter, but he got a hanging breaking ball that time. Stayed right up around the letters, actually, and he just stayed right on it.
0: Now swinging a ground ball back up the middle off the bat of Albies, and that'll roll into center field for a base hit.
1: Boy, it looked like Abbott was going to have like about a five-pitch inning here. He retired the first two batters, lickety-split. A home run by Olson, and now you've got traffic on the base pass.
0: And now Michael Harris, the second, will come to the plate. One on, two outs. Abbott's pitch, little dribbler up the first base line that'll go foul. And Harris doing a little dance over the ball as he goes running with it up the line. I thought he was going to start playing hacky sack with it for a second. Almost like he was dribbling a soccer ball. Kind of keeping his feet right around it. Either dribbling a soccer ball or doing the ladder drill that you do. 1 foot in, 1 foot out, back in, back out. You know what I'm talking about. Two down. One on, two out, 0-1 the count on Harris. Left on left, Abbott. Couple looks to first, now to the plate. And Harris fouls it back to the left side. Nothing and two now on Harris.
1: Yeah, Harris, a very good hitter. He was a previous Rookie of the Year, but one thing he will do is chase. So now that you're ahead, no balls, two strikes, you just put that ball a little bit off the plate in, breaking ball away, and you get your strikeout.
0: Abbott trying for it here. The 0-2 pitch to Harris. Swung on in the air. Left field, there goes the left fielder over. It's Cabrera to make the catch, side retired. But the home run by Matt Olson is even this game up, one apiece through six. We head back to Chris in the seventh on the Reds Radio Network.
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0: Well, both teams are headed off the field. The call hasn't been officially announced yet from the crew chief, Jordan Baker, third base umpire today. But the Reds are making their way back to the dugout. Clear that this will be overturned. But still waiting on official word from New York. But everybody in the ballpark thinks that the consensus is he's out. There's nobody left on the field.
1: The overturned. The runner's out. Cincinnati will retain their challenge.
0: So that will be a 1-6-3 putout. That ends the Braves' eighth inning. We go to the ninth inning, tied at 2 in Atlanta on the Reds Radio Network.
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0: The 1-1. Swing and a miss. Another good fastball. One ball, two strikes. Nobody on, two men are out. Johnson trying to strike out the side in the Braves' ninth and send this game to the 10th. The 1-2 pitch. In the dirt inside with a curveball. He tried to snap off his best breaking ball he could muster there. And he missed in the dirt with it. Yastrzemski in his first year with Atlanta. The pitch to him is a fastball upstairs to run the count full 3-2. Yastrzemski last year split his season between San Francisco and Kansas City. Broke in with the Giants in 2019. 3-2 pitch. And Yastrzemski skies a pop-up high into the air on the back edge of the left side of the infield. Ellie's under it. He's got it. And that does it for the Braves here in the ninth. Three up, three down for Pierce Johnson. And we are headed into the 10th inning in Atlanta. Reds and Braves all even at two on the Reds Radio Network.
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0: May from the belt. His 2-1 pitch. Fastball down and away. Three balls and a strike. Not a great time to be scared out of the strike zone if you're Luis May.
1: As hard as he throws, he should never be scared.
0: Here's his 3-1. Swing and a foul tip. Stevenson holds on to strike two. That pitch looked to be way in on the knuckles of the right-handed hitting Dubon. And he just bailed out Luis May and the Reds, and the count is full 3-2. May ready at the belt. 3-2 pitch on the way. Swinging a weak tapper back toward the mound. May has it and can't get rid of it. He fumbles it. And the runner dives across home. Kiersey scores the winning run, and the Braves walk off on the Reds. 3-2 on a little dribbler back to the mound. May came in, tried to barehand it and scoop it to the plate, but never quite had a handle on it.
1: Well, the difference in the ball game was a little thing, that the Braves were able to get the bunt down to move the runner to third base. The Reds not able to get the runner to third base. They go down to the top of the 10th, and the Braves come right back and score it with a little bit of small ball.
0: For Mauricio Dubon, it's his third career walk-off hit, and the Braves are 3-2 winners in 10 over the Reds. We'll be back to wrap it up right after this on the Reds Radio Network.
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0: 3-2, the Braves over the Reds at Truist Park in Atlanta tonight. It's time to take a look at the totals from this one. For Atlanta, 3 runs on 7 hits, no errors. The Braves left 6 on base. For the Reds, 2 runs, 5 hits, 1 error, and 5 left on base. Winning pitcher in this game for Atlanta, it is left-hander Brent Suter, 3-2. Felice May falls to 0-1 with the loss. This game was played in 2 hours and 42 minutes, 39,680 looking on tonight in Atlanta. The series closes out tomorrow. It's the finale of this 3-game set. Final home game of the year for Atlanta. The Reds will then head on to Toronto after the game tomorrow night. But it's right-hander Brady Singer on the mound for the Reds. He is 6-15 with a 5.67 ERA. He takes on Brave right-hander Tyler Mahle. He is 7-10 with a 3.81 ERA, but he has been much better than that in a Braves uniform. First pitch 7:15, airtime 6:45 across the Reds radio network. That's all for us for now. Thanks for listening. Stick around. It's got plenty more coming up on the Reds post-game show next. For Chris Welsh, our on-site engineer John Kramer, our studio producer back in our network headquarters, Joe Waddell, I'm Tommy Thrall saying goodnight from Truist Park in Atlanta, and we'll talk to you again tomorrow night right here on the Reds radio network. Good night.
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8: The Braves scored a run in the bottom of the 10th off Luis May and beat the Reds tonight 3-2 to even this series at a game apiece. And this is the Cincinnati Children's postgame show. I'm Dave Armbruster. Andrew Abbott started tonight for Cincinnati. He was very good. He pitched 7 innings of 2-run baseball. Both runs were the result of solo home runs. Cincinnati's first run came when Juan Brito led off the game with a home run off Chris Sale, who was outstanding, as was Andrew Abbott. Brito had 2 hits on the night, as did Matt McClain tonight. Will Banfield, the native of the Atlanta area, brought home the Reds' second run with a sac fly. Cincinnati batters, though, had a hard time tonight. They struck out 15 times. Coming up, we'll check scores around Major League Baseball. Highlights, of course, from this game. But up first, we check back in with Tommy and Chris. 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

0: You're listening to the Cincinnati Children's Post Game Show. I'm Dave Armbruster. Reds fall to the Braves tonight in 10 innings. Final score 3-2. And let's get final thoughts on the game from the two guys who called it, Tommy Thrawe and Chris Welsh.
1: Thanks, Ed. Chris, tough ball game tonight, especially when you look at, for the most part, how well Andrew Abbott pitched. Over five innings, he had outdueled Chris Sale.
2: Yeah, when you looked at this ball game before it began, on paper, you're thinking, boy, Chris Sale, even if he only goes out there and pitches five or six innings, he can be tough because he's having a Cy Young kind of a year. But Andrew Abbott was right there with him. I mean, he pitched great. I think the difference really for Abbott tonight than what we've seen really over the last couple of months is that he was able to get his fastball to different parts of the strike zone. He threw the ball inside to right. He threw the ball inside to right-handers consistently for the first time tonight.

0: Didn't really have a lot to play in extra innings right there, but when they needed to get the bunt down to move the runner over, they were able to do that, and I think that was the difference in this extra inning ball game.
1: Tough loss for the Red Legs tonight as they fall by one to the Braves, 3-2 the final. Reds will try to get them tomorrow in the series finale. Ed?
2: All right. Thank you, Tommy. When we return, we'll take a look at scores around Major League Baseball. 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
2: Over the Reds tonight, 3-2, the final score. You are listening to the Cincinnati Children's Postgame Show. I'm Dave Armbruster. Let's take a look at other scores around baseball. 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We start in American League cities, and there's a lot on the line for a lot of teams, starting with the Baltimore Orioles, who are still breathing a little bit of life. It's going to take some luck for them to make the postseason, but they are doing their part. They had a doubleheader today against the Blue Jays in Game 1. They win it 4-2. Max Scherzer takes the loss. He's just 3-9 on the season, and he gave up a long one to Pete Alonso.
6: Runner from first is going. 3-2 pitch to Pete. Driven high and deep out to left field. Going back near the bullpen. There she goes. Number 41 on the season for Alonso. A no-doubter to the bullpen.
2: That's the call on Baltimore radio. Then in the nightcap, the Orioles beat the Jays 4-2. In that game, Christian Encarnacion Strand singled home two runs in the first and then went way back in the fourth.
6: Baseball on the radio as Encarnacion Strand hits his fly ball to deep left field, and that baby's gone. First pitch in the bottom of the fourth, and it makes it 4-0 Baltimore.
2: And again, that's the call on Baltimore radio. And so they did their part to stay alive in the race for that final wild card spot in the American League. In other games today, the Yankees knocked off the Rays 9-2. New York scored five times in the third. Ryan McMahon drove home four of those five. And that's the call on Yankees TV tonight in Boston. The Red Sox over the Guardians. The Guardians came into this game having won six in a row. They lose tonight 1-0. Andrew Monasterio broke a scoreless tie in the sixth.
7: Andrew Monasterio, the pitch is ripped into left field, going to give the Red Sox the lead. Duran is going to rip around third, throw coming home. Duran with that first slide is in, and it is 1-0 Red Sox. I'm sure the Guardians are going to want a challenge. The question is, did the tag get on the shoulder before the hand hit the plate?
2: They ended up not challenging that, and that's how the game ends. 1-0 Red Sox.

0: The White Sox, meanwhile, had a chance to take advantage of the Guardians' loss, but they did not. They fell to the Royals tonight, 5-4, the final score. That game just finishing now. The Mets beat the Rangers 3-2. The Rangers still have some life in them as well. They are just, well, it's getting tight now, but they're three back in the race for the wild card. The A's have a 4-0 lead over the Angels. That game in the top of the second. No score, Astros and Mariners. And looking again at the standings in the American League, at the moment, the division leaders are the Tampa Bay Rays, the Cleveland Guardians, the Houston Astros. The wild card teams, if the season ended right now, would be the Yankees, Red Sox, and White Sox. The Rangers, again, three games behind. Baltimore, four behind, and they're giving it a shot, but it's going to be tough. When we return, scores from National League cities. 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

0: This is what matters. 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This message presented by the Kentucky High School Athletic Association and the Kentucky High School Athletic Directors Association.
1: News. I'm John Saucier. President Trump suggesting in an address to the U.N. General Assembly this week that he could annihilate Iran if they don't agree to a deal. Well, Senate Majority Leader John Thune says several Republican lawmakers want to see this war against Iran come to an end.
2: We are hopeful that the administration's efforts will lead to getting the Strait of Hormuz open, getting the shipping lanes open, and taking some of the pressure off of the American people's pocketbooks.
1: Well, the midterm elections are getting underway. Mail-in ballots already going out. Early voting beginning in some states. House Minority Leader Hakeem Jeffries claims Republicans are struggling.
3: They're scared to death. They're scared to look. They're shook. These Republicans are running scared. And the American people will have the last word.
1: Now, historically, the party in power has lost congressional seats in the midterm elections. We'll see what happens this time around. 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
1: News. I'm Chris DeMeo. President Trump greeting China's President Xi Jinping ahead of their meeting at the White House Thursday.
2: We had some good meetings in terms of various things. I won't go into details. You'll be reading about it pretty soon. But we had some very good meetings.
1: The president is expected to discuss the Iran war and artificial intelligence with Xi. All eyes are on the cost of oil as the midterms are fast approaching. Treasury Secretary Scott Bessent is optimistic.
3: There are two kinds of inflation. There's headline inflation and core inflation. And what we've seen is that we do have a supply shock here with the Iran conflict. We're going to get to the other side of this. On the other side, what we've seen is this has not moved through to core inflation. Core inflation has actually moved down.
1: Bessent appearing on Fox's special report. 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
3: If you work for Apple or Android, would you stop improving the phones? 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I didn't see that in Back to the Future 2. 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I think we've covered it. 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
2: 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Laughs on break.

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5: Partly cloudy overnight, some patchy fog possible toward morning, 61 for the low, and then sunny and 75 on Thursday, partly cloudy, 55 for a low on Thursday night, and then sunny 77 on Friday, sunny 77 on Saturday, and sunny about 78 on Sunday.

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1: Yeah.
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1: Fox News, I'm Sue Guzman. A day after addressing the UN General Assembly in New York, President Trump is hosting Chinese leader Xi Jinping for a state visit. Fox's Lucas Tomlinson.
2: Talks on trade and artificial intelligence are expected to dominate the summit in Washington, the leader's first meeting since Xi hosted Trump in Beijing in May. President Trump mentioned China only one time in his UN address, vowing the U.S. must win the AI race.
1: Iran's President Masoud Pezeshkian delivering his address before the United Nations General Assembly, speaking about the impact the U.S. conflict has had on his nation.
3: Pezeshkian framed Iran as the victim. He held up photos of children that he said were killed by American and Israeli bombs, and he vowed that his country would never cede control of the Strait of Hormuz. As he began his address, a lone U.S. diplomat walked out.
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4: Don't get me wrong. If you're on Ozempic, I think it's amazing. You know, it's like a modern marvel of medicine that we can even do that. You know, you used to have like, discipline. Now you can just inject the personality of somebody with discipline right into your stomach. To start the day. I think I want cake for breakfast. No, I don't. I'm going to go for a run. I may never eat again. Let's go! Yeah, just change who you are for a few hours. I'm sure that won't have any side effects. It's fine. I might take it just for the side effects. I need them. Just for my financial plan, to be honest with you. I need these commercials that are coming out in like 10 years for all that we're doing now.
5: Did you take Ozempic between 2024 and 2027? You may be entitled to financial compensation.
4: Dude, I've always wanted to be entitled to financial compensation for something moderate to severe. That's been a goal for a long time.
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3: Partly cloudy overnight, some patchy fog possible toward morning, 61 for the low, and then sunny and 75 on Thursday, partly cloudy, 55 for a low on Thursday night. And then sunny 77 on Friday, sunny 77 on Saturday, and sunny about 78 on Sunday.

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1: News. I'm Chris DeMeo. President Trump greeting China's President Xi Jinping ahead of their meeting at the White House Thursday.
2: We had some good meetings in terms of various things. I won't go into details. You'll be reading about it pretty soon. But we had some very good meetings.
1: The president is likely to discuss the Iran war and artificial intelligence with Xi. Affordability and the economy continue to be the big concerns as the midterms approach. Treasury Secretary Scott Bessent says that the economy is very strong.
3: Unlike under the Biden administration, where we had negative wage growth, we are seeing substantial wage growth here. That wage growth is going to continue going. We will get to the other side of this Iran conflict. The energy prices will drop.
1: A recent NPR PBS News Marist poll shows voters favor Democrats on the economy 42-38%. 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
5: I am 74 years old. 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
5: 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Y'all been in the light. 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
5: Partly sunny skies for your Thursday. A high later today of about 75. Nice day. Partly cloudy, 55 for a low on Thursday night. Then sunny, 77 for Friday. Sunny, about 77 for a high on Saturday. Then mostly sunny and 78 on Sunday.

0: This is what matters. This is beyond X's and O's. This is the difference mutual respect makes. This is what character looks like. This is what defines us in Kentucky. This is sportsmanship. School sports. It's not the outcome that matters most, but the way the games are played. This message presented by the Kentucky High School Athletic Association and the Kentucky High School Athletic Directors Association.
1: News. I'm Sue Guzman. President Trump greeting China's President Xi Jinping at Joint Base Andrews ahead of their official meeting at the White House tomorrow. He tells reporters they had a very good day.
2: We had some good meetings in terms of various things. I won't go into details. You'll be reading about it pretty soon. But we had some very good meetings.
1: The president expected to discuss the Iran conflict as well as artificial intelligence with Xi. He's expected also to pitch a hotline that's meant to address security issues. Venezuela's acting president Delcy Rodriguez addressing the U.N. General Assembly for the first time Wednesday.
3: Thanking President Trump for resuming diplomatic ties, calling the dispute with the U.S. and earthquakes in Venezuela major tests of its life as a nation. Stressing recovery will take time, but noting Venezuela has started a democratic process and there will be elections.
1: Fox's Kristen Goodwin. 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
3: Sunny skies for your Thursday, a high later today of about 75. Nice day. Partly cloudy, 55 for a low on Thursday night. Then sunny, 77 for Friday. Sunny, about 77 for a high on Saturday. Then mostly sunny and 78 on Sunday.

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2: News. I'm Sue Guzman. President Trump greeting China's President Xi Jinping at Joint Base Andrews ahead of their official meeting at the White House tomorrow. He tells reporters they had a very good day.
3: We had some good meetings in terms of various things. I won't go into details. You'll be reading about it pretty soon. But we had some very good meetings.
2: The president expected to discuss the Iran conflict as well as artificial intelligence with Xi. He's expected also to pitch a hotline that's meant to address security issues. Venezuela's acting president Delcy Rodriguez addressing the U.N. General Assembly for the first time
4: Wednesday.
2: Thanking
4: President Trump for resuming diplomatic ties, calling the dispute with the U.S. and earthquakes in Venezuela major tests of its life as a nation. Stressing recovery will take time, but noting Venezuela has started a democratic process and there will be elections.
2: Fox's Kristen Goodwin. 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
2: Also, Apple, if you're still listening, could you put little arms and legs on my phone so the next time I drop it between the car seats, it can crawl back out to me? Understand how we're at a point with technology that cars can drive themselves. We are living in the future, but they still all come with that gap like it's on purpose. Big enough for your phone, too small for your hand. You ever tried retrieving anything? It's scary. Like, I don't know. I've seen regular chairs, but car seats, they're made out of like knives and stuff. Ford is like, you drop your phone, you're gonna earn it back. You ever dropped your phone down there when you were really relying on it? Like for directions? You immediately transform into that. You know that character in movies who they haven't prayed since they were a child? You're just like, hey Siri, I don't know if you can hear me. But if you're there, I really need you right now. I don't know where I'm going. Sorry about a couple of things I said to you.
1: 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Laugh it up. Laughs on break.
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5: Sunny skies for your Thursday. A high later today of about 75. Nice day. Partly cloudy, 55 for a low on Thursday night. Then sunny, 77 for Friday. Sunny, about 77 for a high on Saturday. Then mostly sunny and 78 on Sunday.

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1: Fox News, I'm Sue Guzman. A federal judge this morning temporarily blocking President Trump's move to ban three news outlets from the White House grounds. The judge ruling CNN, MS Now, and Politico must have their access restored for the next 2 weeks. There's been no response so far from the White House. President Trump sits down today with China's President Xi Jinping. Head of the meeting, Treasury Secretary Scott Bessent announced that a trade deal with the U.S. and China that was set to expire in November has been extended to January.
2: We're going to see probably some announcements of maybe financial services, ag purchases. So there's quite a bit going on here.
1: Bessent with Fox's Brett Baer. And forecasters warning of possible mudslides and life-threatening flooding. Hurricane Polo skirting the Pacific coast of Mexico, and Tropical Storm Nolo has formed in the Pacific, could impact Hawaii. 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
4: The creepiest cheer is Arkansas. Nobody told me about this. I went to an Arkansas game, and at one point, 80,000 people stood up and go, "Woo! Big silly! Woo! Back. The cheer lasts longer than the game. Right? Like, and it's creepy. Like, I mean, it's effective. I think it's very effective because let's say you're playing football. You look up and you see 80,000 dead-eyed hillbillies going, like, oh, no. They're going to kill us. And I know Kentucky, you guys, you know, C-A-T-S. You're just bragging that you know how to spell that word. We know the stereotypes about Kentucky and education. We just want to let you know we can spell our mascot. Yeah, but aren't you the Wildcats? Let's not get crazy. I shouldn't talk. I went to Missouri. We say M-I-Z.
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4: 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We miss it by a lot of letters. Like...
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4: Partly sunny skies for your Thursday, a high later today of about 75. Nice day. Partly cloudy, 55 for a low on Thursday night. Then sunny, 77 for Friday. Sunny, about 77 for a high on Saturday. Then mostly sunny and 78 on Sunday.

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2: News. I'm Chris DeMeo. President Trump meets today with China's President Xi Jinping at the White House. He says he'll be joined by some heavyweights.
3: I would say you have the entire tech world, the entire banking world, and a lot more. No, you have I think it's sort of the, if you go by points, I think it's the ultimate crowd.
2: Xi and the president are expected to discuss the Iran war and artificial intelligence. Venezuelan acting President Delcy Rodriguez addressing the United Nations General Assembly for the first time.
4: Thanking President Trump for resuming diplomatic ties, calling the dispute with the U.S. and earthquakes in Venezuela major tests of its life as a nation. Stressing recovery will take time, but noting Venezuela has started a democratic process and there will be elections.
2: That's Fox's Kristen Goodwin reporting. 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
5: How serious is youth vaping? Irreversible lung damage serious. 1 in 10 kids vape serious. Which warrants a serious conversation from a serious parental figure, like yourself. Not the seriously know-it-all sports dad, or the seriously smart podcaster. 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
4: I was exercising today, and there was a man on the machine next to me listening to a Discman. Today. This happened today. I didn't recognize it initially. They're much bigger than you remember. Much, much bigger. I thought he was listening to a pizza. Huge. Don't get me wrong. I had a Discman. This is how long ago I got my Discman. I paid $188. I could go over to Rite Aid right now with $188 and bring back a Discman for everyone in this room. For $188, though, it came loaded. All the best features. Bass boost? You betcha. You bet it had bass boost. If at any time you thought to yourself, is that all the bass? Boost. Oh, false alarm, everyone. Plenty more bass where that bass came from. Anti-shock? Indispensable. Get the anti-shock. Because if you were strong enough to jog while carrying this manhole cover, this Olympic discus, then the disc would not skip for the minute the batteries lasted while in anti-shock mode. It was pivotal. The sweetest feature on the Discman, though, the must-get, get the shuffle. Get the shuffle. You do not know what in the Sam Hill is coming up next when you hit shuffle on a disc. Every time a song ends, cliffhanger. Which one of these 10...
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6: 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The kind of woman makes a marriage. My idea when we wrote it was actually a guy who basically

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3: Sunny skies for your Thursday, a high later today of about 75. Nice day. Partly cloudy, 55 for a low on Thursday night. Then sunny, 77 for Friday. Sunny, about 77 for a high on Saturday. Then mostly sunny and 78 on Sunday.

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1: Fox News, I'm Sue Guzman. President Trump sits down today with China's President Xi Jinping. He greeted the Chinese leader at Joint Base Andrews yesterday. He boasted about the business leaders who will be in attendance.
2: I would say you have the entire tech world, the entire banking world, and a lot more. No, you have I think it's sort of if you go by points,
1: and the topics of a discussion expected to include the conflict in Iran and artificial intelligence. Federal judge temporarily blocking President Trump's move to ban three news outlets from the White House grounds. The judge ruling CNN, MS Now, and Politico must have their access restored for the next 2 weeks. There's been no comments so far from the White House. 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
4: This is Kentucky Farm Bureaus across Kentucky. The Senate Ag Committee failed to advance a farm bill to the full chamber before the summer break. KFB President Eddie Melton says this is a major setback.
5: Oh, we're about 3 years late on it right now, and it's disappointing that we couldn't get it across the finish line. You know, there's a lot of things that need to be finished up in this farm bill. You know, probably one of the most critical things right now that I see is probably those loan rates, getting those raised. We've talked about the balance sheet deterioration on a lot of farms, and I think raising those loan rates would help some, especially some of our younger farmers, but also, you know, some of us generational farmers too that try to get those loans up. But there's a lot of other things in there that would be helpful to us too.
4: Chairman John Bozeman says he will reconvene the committee and vote on the bill again next month. This is Across Kentucky.
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9: Partly sunny skies for your Thursday, a high later today of about 75. Nice day, partly cloudy, 55 for a low on Thursday night, then sunny, 77 for Friday, sunny about 77 for a high on Saturday, then mostly sunny and 78 on Sunday.

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1: Good morning. It is 6:03. I'm Chris Jesse. We have drizzle, 64 degrees here at the top of the hour, and Fox News is coming up next. 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
2: News. I'm CJ Papa. First time in more than a decade, China's President Xi is in our nation's capital, this time meeting with President Trump. But is the trade tussle between the two superpowers thawing? Treasury Secretary Scott Bessent on Fox's special report.
3: There's a chance that they may have a historic four meetings this year, four meetings between the most powerful country in the world and the second largest economy in the world.
2: First court appearance today for 18-year-old Julian Ellis. Cops in Georgia say he gunned down two boys, ages 11 and 12, and wounded two women on Sunday. And gas ticking up a cent from AAA. It's $4.48 a gallon. 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
1: For Thursday, it is September 24th. And from the Studio 101 News Desk, I'm Chris Jesse. Authorities in Grayson County are investigating the discovery of a recording device last Thursday in a restroom on the grounds of Grayson County High School. Softball players found the device in a concession stand restroom and reported it to a member of the coaching staff. A coaching staff member allegedly removed the device, but a Litchfield police statement to local media says the department was not notified until a concerned parent called to report the incident. The call prompted the school resource officer, who is with Litchfield police, to begin a criminal investigation with several student and staff interviews. The police chief did not specifically indicate whether or not the department actually has possession of that device, but did make critical statements of how the incident was handled prior to law enforcement authorities being notified. He said there was a search for the device as they learned who may have possession of it, but the department is working with stale information, and they will continue investigating until they have satisfactory answers in the case. The school says they are cooperating with police in the investigation. The Kentucky Department of Fish and Wildlife Resources is inviting the public to a live auction of surplus property and confiscated hunting and fishing equipment Monday, October 5th. Registration begins at 7:30 a.m. Eastern that day, with bidding set to start at 9:30. The event will take place, rain or shine, outdoors at the agency's headquarters located at 1 Sportsman's Lane in Frankfort. A wide variety of items will be available, including numerous boats, boat trailers, and motors. Officials say titles and registrations for applicable items will be available on the day of sale. All items will be sold as is, and no hands-on inspections will be allowed before the auction. State law limits bidding on confiscated items to qualified Kentucky residents, and some purchases may require a criminal background check. Revenue generated from the auction will be deposited into the department's Fish and Game Fund, which supports conservation efforts, outdoor recreation programs, and other operating expenses across the Commonwealth. For a complete list of auction items and additional information, visit fw.ky.gov. 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Very nice the next few days, temperature-wise, and we'll see some more sunshine in the forecast. Details are coming up in a couple of minutes.
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1: Closure of Kentucky 1192, that's Bailey Road in southeastern LaRue County, will take place today for a pipe replacement between Kentucky 470, that's South LNN Turnpike, and Kentucky 61, or Greensburg Road. Work on the pipe replacement should be complete and the road reopened before 3 p.m. Eastern Time today. 83-year-old Welby Ray, known as W.R. Niffley of Glasgow, passed away Monday at the Medical Center in Bowling Green. And a funeral service is scheduled for 11 Friday morning at Hatcher and Sadler Funeral Home. Burial will follow in Haven Hill Cemetery in Columbia. Visitation is 4 p.m. this afternoon until 8 p.m. this evening and from 9 a.m. until service time on Friday at Hatcher and Sadler Funeral Home. 50-year-old Tamisha Hayes of the Monroe community passed away on Tuesday at her home. A funeral service is scheduled for noon Friday at Wynn Funeral Home. Cremation will follow. Visitation is 4 to 8 p.m. this evening and from 9 a.m. until service time on Friday at Wynn Funeral Home. 46-year-old William Nathan Bartley of Glasgow passed away Monday at UK Good Samaritan Hospital in Lexington. A funeral service is scheduled for 2 Friday afternoon at Hatcher and Sadler Funeral Home, and burial will follow in Horse Cave Municipal Cemetery. Visitation is this afternoon and this evening at Hatcher and Sadler Funeral Home and continues tomorrow until service time. 84-year-old Ralph, known as Wayne Jones of Hardyville, passed away Wednesday at NHC Healthcare in Glasgow. A funeral service is scheduled for noon Saturday at Wynn Funeral Home, and burial will follow in Oak Hill Cemetery near Cub Run. Visitation is 4 to 8 p.m. Friday and from 9 a.m. until service time on Saturday at Wynn Funeral Home. 82-year-old Roy Lee Weishart of Magnolia passed away Tuesday in Louisville. He was a U.S. Army veteran. And a funeral service is scheduled for noon Saturday at Bennett Bertram Funeral Home in Hodgenville. Cremation will follow. And visitation is 9 a.m. until service time Saturday at Bennett Bertram Funeral Home. All times are Eastern. 81-year-old Martha Ann Kinzer of Bee Spring passed away on Tuesday. A private service will be held under the direction of Patton's Brownsville Chapel. 66-year-old Glenn Bass of Park City passed away Saturday at T.J. Sampson Community Hospital in Glasgow. Cremation was chosen, and a celebration of life service will be held at a later date. Arrangements are by Patton's Park City Chapel. 85-year-old Griffin Alexander Gardner Jr. of Center passed away Tuesday at his home. He was a Vietnam War veteran. Cremation was chosen, and a memorial service will be held at a later date. Arrangements are by Wynn Funeral Home. 74-year-old Michael Hal Anderson, a native of Nebraska, passed away September 9th at T.J. Sampson Community Hospital. The family chose cremation, and arrangements are by A.F. Crow and Son Funeral Home. A little drizzle overnight, not much in the way of rain, though, but what does today have in store? 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
10: We're looking at partly sunny skies by afternoon. Some clouds early here, though. 75 for this afternoon's high. Becoming clear tonight, 50 for the low, then sunny tomorrow and a high of 76. Partly cloudy on Friday night, low near 50, and on Saturday mostly sunny, high of 76. Sunday mostly sunny, high of 76, and then Monday a little warmer, upper 70s, closer to 80. And sneak peek into Tuesday, Wednesday, looks like we'll be back well into the 80s for midweek next week if the temperature forecast holds out. So a little warmer, so enjoy the next two or three days here. Should be very pleasant anyway. Coming up next, sports with Scott Fitzgerald and the Kentucky News Network, presented this hour by Green River CPA. It's 614.
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12: Thursday is the new Friday, right, Kentucky? How are you? I'm Scott Fitzgerald. Let's talk college football. Kentucky trying to carry the momentum from its upset of Texas A&M into Saturday's matchup with South Alabama. The Wildcats are 2-1 after beating the 9th-ranked Aggies, but linebacker Alex Afar knows they need to move on and quickly.
13: It's just like we can have sometimes the outside noise could be like rat poison, and so we just got to flush it. You know, we played a good game. We just got to flush it and move on to this game. We can't think just because it's not an SEC game, We just could go out there and just play. We got to prepare right, prepare just like it was an SEC game, and go out there and play our way.
12: There's some impressive numbers behind Louisville's 2-1 start. The Cardinals have 3 ACC Players of the Week after their win over SMU. As a team, Louisville's averaging more than 515 yards per game, good for 12th nationally, something not lost on Wake Forest head coach Jake Dickert.
14: I think our run defense and block destruction I thought was pretty good from the Miami tape. And man, are we going to need it, you know, because it's probably debatable, but the two best running back combination in the country together on the same team, add the third prong of it with the quarterback and the quarterback run elements and what this guy does scrambling around. So it's a physical football team. This isn't air raid Louisville.
12: And in the NFL, the Bengals are losing a key piece of their wide receiving core heading into Sunday's showdown with the Steelers. Cincinnati is placing wide receiver Andre Yosivas on injured reserve after suffering a torn ligament in his thumb. Quarterback Joe Burrow on how they'll replace him.
15: It'll be by committee. You know, Andre did a lot for us in the run game. He was, you know, a dependable, really good third receiver. So you can't just replace him with one guy. You know, it'll be by committee for sure.
12: And it's one of the hottest sports in women's college athletics. That would be college volleyball. Number 3, Kentucky is now 11-2. They beat Vanderbilt in 4 sets. Meanwhile, Louisville is ranked number 4 nationally. They're 10-2. They'll open ACC play tomorrow night at Syracuse and travel to Boston College on Sunday. This is the Cats host number 7, Texas, also on Sunday. I'm Scott Fitzgerald.
5: This is the Kentucky News Network.
12: This is Scott Fitzgerald. 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

0: jumping at them for a Friday, well, a Thursday, as Lori likes to call it, Little Friday. Lori with you here this morning. Dwayne will be joining you for Swap Shop here a little later on in the morning. But in the meantime, Lori and I will hang out with you for this ride into work and school. Kind of a drizzly one in times, not really heavy rain, but the road is a little wet, so give yourself a couple extra minutes to get there and don't go lickety split, all right?
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0: How are you? It's a Thursday morning, a little Friday, as Lori coined that phrase years ago.
1: Good morning.
0: Hi, Lori. We're looking at you again. Good morning, sunshine. How are you?
1: Sunshine is up.
0: Sunshine is up. These days are looking shorter. I did mow yesterday. I had to. It's always, like, it's never just easy. I needed a battery for the mower. I've been jump starting it with my starter box for, like, the last month that I've been using it, or 2 months, actually. And so, anyway, I finally went yesterday to get a battery and went to go see my good friends at Tri-County Auto and Oil. And it's not an odd battery, per se, but it's not the most popular battery, so I'll put it like that. So they had one that had the reverse sides on it in Horse Cave, but they go, oh, man, we got one in Heisel. So I ran to Heisel and
1: got that one,
0: came home, and it's like, it's drizzling. It's sprinkling. Are you serious? And I wanted to get mowed while it wasn't sunny because I thought, you know,
1: yeah,
0: it's supposed to not be too bad today or tomorrow, but still, I was like, it'd be cloudy. I won't have to wear a hat and all of that. Let's just get this done.
1: Mm-hmm.
0: So I got part of it done. Then I'm like, it's getting dark. Like it's 7, you know, of course it was cloudy kind of, mostly too. And so I was like, 7:30, it's like, I'm done. I'm like, oh, come on. Summer. It's like, we just can't have it the way we want it, right? It's either too hot or too cold, or days aren't long enough, or they're too short. A lot of talk still ramping up about some states not observing the fall time change. As far as I know, unless something's happened and flown under the radar, Kentucky will not be one of them. So, as of right now, still going.
1: Still regular stuff.
0: Still going to change your clocks back here in a few weeks.
1: Okay.
0: I don't think we do that till like, used to do it like the weekend before Halloween, like in October. Mm-hmm. Now I don't think
1: later now.
0: Yeah, now we do it like that first week in November, maybe first weekend in November. So at least it's a little bit later for you if you're all about that. But again, I caution people, remember, those of you who live in Hodgenville, E-Town, Louisville even, right here on the very edge of the Eastern time zone. If you live in the Eastern time zone and live on quote-unquote fast time.
1: My daddy would call it devil time.
0: Devil time.
1: Yeah, he didn't like it.
0: Didn't like fast time.
1: No, he liked slow time.
0: Slow time. I wonder if people over in the mountain time zone call us fast time and slow time. You know what I'm saying? Like, I mean, it's just relative to where you are on a map. Either way, I keep cautioning people that, you know, reminder, in late December, early January, for those of you in E-Town, if we don't change clocks, you won't see daylight. Sun won't be up until, I think sunrise is like at 9:08 maybe a.m., the last time, the latest in the morning that it gets to.
1: Mm-hmm.
0: So I think sunrise is, again, it's after 9 o'clock Eastern time.
1: Okay.
0: So, and it's after 8 here already, you know, or it would be after 8 here.
1: Yeah.
0: So, again, school time, definitely right in the dark. Just, again, I throw that caution out. And remember, we tried this. They tried it back in the, I don't remember it. They said back in the 70s.
1: Yeah, I can't really remember it myself.
0: But they tried it, and they did it for a short time, and they were like, yeah, we ain't doing this no more.
1: Mm-hmm.
0: Because people, you know, we think we know what we want sometimes, don't we?
1: Yeah.
0: And then we get it, and we're like, yeah.
1: Wasn't what you thought it would be.
0: Didn't think about the other aspects of this, so.
1: Right.
0: I really feel like that would be the case with the time zones. And people come out of the woodwork and go, oh, but it's 2026, and we don't live like we used to in the 70s. I'm like, still got to see to do construction work. Bus drivers still need to see kids when they're picking them up at the bus stop. I mean, I don't know what to tell you. That doesn't change. I mean, we're not transporting people to school like the Starship Enterprise just yet. Now, if we get there,
1: might be different.
0: We can talk about, you know, it ain't the same. But until we're flying in DeLoreans and going back in time and all that good stuff, some of that stuff just doesn't change. So, either who. Well, Lori, are you a Neil McCoy fan?
1: He's okay.
0: He's okay.
1: He's okay.
0: Ooh.
1: Not bad, you know.
0: Hot crowd, tough crowd. That will be mine.
1: Is he going to be near?
0: He's not going to, well, he might be near sometime. He's still touring and doing shows and all of that good stuff. But I thought it was neat. He was at the Grand Ole Opry night before last. So Tuesday night at the Opry, kind of an odd show, but anyway.
1: Okay.
0: He was there, and even people who aren't members of the Opry come by and perform. You don't have to be a member of the Opry to perform at the Opry, but being a member comes with responsibilities and perks too, but you have to come and do certain performances in order to be a member, all that good stuff. So,
1: yeah. Okay.
0: Anyway, long story short on that, he was there to apparently do a Charlie Pride kind of tribute, if you something maybe like a Charlie Pride tribute. And not sure what the basis of it was, but the point was to get Neil there. Not so much, I mean, he was there to do a Charlie Pride honoring. But so he does the song, and Pam Tillis is kind of hosting the Opry that night. And celebrities do that from time to time. They've come by and host, you know, do the hosting duties. And Neil gets done singing. Pam says, "Hold on, Neil." And she says, "I'm going to bring out a guest for you." And Charlie Pride's widow.
1: Oh, okay.
0: I think her name's Rosine. Rosine comes out on stage, and she says, "Thank you, Neil. Appreciate, you know, all this." And I don't know. They talked about her a little bit, and they asked her some questions about Charlie.
1: Okay.
0: And Neil, I don't know. He might have known what's coming up. I don't know. But either way, Pam Tillis kind of shifts the conversation. She goes, "Well, Neil, we're kind of here really for you tonight." And Charlie's widow's there, and all. She said, I forgot how she put it, but anyway, she asked Neil a question about Charlie, and he answers, and then Neil's widow says, "Well, it sounds like you need to be a member of the Opry."
1: Uh-oh.
0: And then, of course, Pam Tillis says, "Neil, well, you say." And then, you know, that's kind of how they sprung it on him. And he got emotional, and a lot of the people do when they get asked to become members of the Opry. It's a good honor. And, you know, the thing is, Neil's been doing music since, like, I want to say his first song was in 94 that we heard on the radio anyway. So,
1: been a while.
0: Dang him, 30 years.
1: Mm-hmm.
0: Yeah, you won't be a member now when you can't when you can't tour and go around and have all the energy you used to. Last time I saw him, though, he remembers me. I talked to him a couple times. We sat and watched a UK basketball game together at a function in Nashville several years ago. It was probably 98, 1999, somewhere in there.
1: Mm-hmm.
0: And he wasn't a Kansas fan. It was Kentucky playing Kansas that year. And he's like, "Kansas isn't very good." And he's like, I kind of like Kentucky. And Mark Miller of Sawyer Brown's a huge Kentucky fan, and he stopped by. So I sat with Neil McCoy, Mark Miller, and watched the UK game.
1: Wow.
0: And in Nashville. And I've seen him a couple times to interview him and things since then in the early 2000s. It's been a long time. But anyway, he's like, he's still a little safe. "Man, you still following the Cats?" I'm like, "You better believe it." So we had a good time. He bought me a cigar. Matter of fact, he bought everybody cigars.
1: Everybody got a cigar.
0: He bought a cigar at the bridge bar where we watched the game. So
1: did you smoke it?
0: I think I still have it. I told you I keep all that stuff. So
1: yeah.
0: I think it's in a box somewhere with my Valentine's chocolate heart from 1993 and all that.
1: Oh, is all that fermenting?
0: it's. I'm sure that smell, it was like a margarita laced cigar too, and so I'm sure it's all together. It smelled good. I do remember that.
1: Mm-hmm. They usually do.
0: It was in a tube, had a cap on the end of it.
1: Oh, okay.
0: So it was neat. But anyway, let's see. It's probably rude to not smoke it while he was there, but there was enough smoke in there. I was good.
1: Smelling it anyway.
0: I was good. If you were going to play a Neil song, if you have a Neil song that you liked, is there one that comes to mind?
1: Neil
0: McCoy.
1: Let me think. I know they're in there, man.
0: Well, Lori was going to say she's usually good about whipping one out, but she probably not enough of a fan. Here's one that I always thought was it was a remake. I love Then You Could Tell Me Goodbye.
1: Okay,
0: tell me
1: I'm
0: you love me for
1: one.
0: A million years, then you could tell me, and if it don't work out, then you could tell me goodbye. That one was there. I guess, well, this would be his biggest hit of his career if you were going to put a, you know, career stamp on a song. Neil McCoy, the newest member of the Grand Ole Opry. Lori and Chris with you.
1: Mm-hmm.
0: On a little Friday morning, they ain't no doubt about it, huh?

0: member of the Grand Ole Opry invited night before last on the stage to join that legendary crew of artists.
1: Good for Neil.
0: Yeah. Pam Tillis, said, you know, was along to do the invite. She was there guest hosting. She looks amazing. I hadn't seen her in a while. I know she's been touring. They've been doing like the, I don't know what they call it, the girls' superpower hour tour. Her, Susie Boggess, I think maybe Patti Loveless and Lori Morgan at certain dates. Trying to think who else. Mary Chapin Carpenter. That early 90s group of kind of ladies that were, you know, they weren't the Reba stature of success, but kind of the next step down from that. But anyway, hey, I ain't going to lie. I wouldn't mind good seeing those ladies perform. Pam Tillis, yes or no?
1: She's okay, Chris.
0: Oh, my.
1: Point of denial. Okay. I like that one.
0: All right. Maybe it was Memphis. Didn't.
1: But it was okay.
0: Shake the Sugar Tree.
1: Yeah, I remember that one.
0: Yeah. Queen of Denial, I remember that video. That video just, matter of fact, made me a little mad.
1: It did?
0: Yeah. She was all, you know, dressed up in the part. It was like this Egyptian kind of video, too.
1: Yeah.
0: You know, they were feeding her grapes and fanning her. And, you know, she had all these manservants around. I'm like, can't you have a lady whip up something for you to eat? I mean, all these men around here just to your every whim.
1: Waiting on her.
0: But, of course, it was a male bashing song a little bit, too.
1: Well, yeah, that's true.
0: So, I always say that when people say stuff that I'm like, they don't believe. I'm like, well, you know, denial is more than a river in Egypt. The Nile, denial. More than a river. Badoom ching. All right. Hey, before we get into our history lesson here in just a second, I'll have that for you. We got our National Day calendar left to go. Dwayne will join us about 8 o'clock this morning. We'll just mention this real quickly. I know it's always a tough day for Dwayne. It's, and I don't even remember the year. Was it 2013, when Carol passed away?
1: I think it was 2015.
0: 15, okay.
1: If I'm not mistaken.
0: All right. Either way, today is the day she passed away. So Dwayne said he was going to take a little breather this morning and just kind of process the day, and he'd be in a little bit later. So our thoughts, prayers always with Dwayne and their family. It's always tough when those anniversaries rolled around, whether it's parent, certainly. And I've heard Dwayne say, you know, so many times since then, you know, you can lose a parent and, you know, you lose a brother, you know, and he's had brothers who've passed away. So, but he said, you know, it's just, it's different when you lose a spouse. And I've heard parents who talk about losing a child too. Like, you just, you don't, that's a different type of loss. So, never easy. And thoughts and prayers with everybody that has to go through that. And we all have days that come to mind like that. And so,
1: we sure do.
0: All right. We all need each other in those days. Let's talk roads here just a second. I wanted to pass this along. If you've been one of those people frustrated with getting to Greensburg over the last few weeks, have you tried to go through there?
1: I have not.
0: You haven't? Lori doesn't get out to Greensburg. She goes to the other G, Glasgow.
1: Yeah, mostly.
0: Yeah. But if you've been traveling between, you needed to travel toward Greensburg on 88, just out of Monroe, at the Hart-Greene County line there down the hill at Little Barren River, it's been closed for several weeks through the weekday. And then at night, it's been open under a red light or a signal letting one lane traffic pass at a time. But during the day when they're doing the work, you know, they had to close the road. There's no way to manage the traffic and do what they needed to do to repair a slide. And the road was literally sliding off into the bank of the river, or down the riverbank. So they've been working on that. They have hauled a ton, well, many, many tons of rock. I've seen trucks go by the house for 2 weeks straight hauling full loads of big old rock to fill that up. And so anyway, they've gotten that Phil Dunn. I was, if the schedule holds out and everything works out right, we get, don't have any, you know, rain later this morning. It's not in the forecast, but they should be able to put asphalt down today and get the road worked up today and tomorrow. So they'll get all that done. Then Monday of next week, come back, do finishing details. They'll have to do some striping. They have to put guardrail up before they can open up both of those sides of the road. So we'll put guardrail up early next week, and hopefully by Wednesday, everything be done and out of your hair. So until then, it's going to keep operating like it has. This weekend, it'll be open under one lane, all of that good stuff. But there is light now at the end of the tunnel, if you're one of those folks who've been kind of frustrated by that process. And I get it. But the point is that the road was falling into the riverbank. So you got to do something about that, you know, eventually before it gets
1: definitely
0: unrepairable. So that's on that front. We mentioned in our news, if you're one of our southeastern LaRue County listeners up near Buffalo, that area, remember Bailey Road. So that's 1192. Will be closed. Matter of fact, here in just a little bit, they're going to close that. Well, Eastern time, it may already be closed. But either way, it's going to be closed today because they're doing a pipe replacement underneath the road. So they're going to tear the road out, tear the pipe out, and put a new pipe in, and it has failed. So they'll be doing that pipe replacement today, and you'll have to go between, get out on either 470, and that's South Ellen and Turnpike in southern LaRue County there, or Kentucky 61. Of course, it's Greensburg Road. Have to get out either side of that pipe replacement to either one of those roads. And the detour around, obviously, is that that route too, 470 to 61 and vice versa. So they should have that work complete, get that torn out, get it put back in, get at least a base down on it today so you can reopen the road. Should get that done by 3 o'clock in time for the school buses and all that stuff this afternoon. One more road item, and this is, I guess, maybe one that'd be most interest to our listening audience. Munfordville Bridge had a, last week, as a matter of fact, had a pre-construction meeting with the contractor who was awarded the contract to do work on the bridge that's coming up. Not ready to release full details just yet. Still waiting on a couple of items. The contractor basically, just like many other things, whether it's parts for an automobile or parts for building a house or, you know, whatever you're repairing, if you need a appliance repaired, whatever, getting the part, right, sometimes is the holdup.
1: That's right.
0: So when they got the contractor was awarded the bid that they made for the work on the bridge. They got to order parts, the steel parts that need to be replaced and get that stuff ordered and fabricated, manufactured, yada, yada. So if parts come in, and we're waiting on confirmation before we say for sure, but we're probably not looking at any work until at least a few weeks down the road. So probably mid-October-ish is when work would start. And that would likely put the weekend closures that we've previously talked about happening, that would put those into November. Now, there are dates that were put in the pre-contract meeting, that were put in the contract stipulating they couldn't close it during Thanksgiving weekend. And if they had to go into December, they couldn't close it during Christmas week and that kind of thing. So there were some stipulations put on the closure. But anyway, we have a meeting scheduled. We're going to talk next week with emergency management and kind of get a game plan down for taking care of business that needs to be taken care of once the bridge is closed. And it will be closed for weekends whenever those dates are officially announced here. It'll be closed Friday night, I think 9 p.m. through Monday morning at 6 a.m. is their closure window. And they have to do that work with the bridge completely offloaded of traffic, and they can't, they have to literally jack the bridge up to loosen the pressure on the steel so they can get steel out that they need to repair and put steel back in to make the repair. And they can't do that with traffic over it. The bridge has to be, quote unquote, unloaded. So anyway, with that being said, as soon as we get the dates for sure, we'll be passing those along. But just to give people a heads up, I know I talked to several people at Civil War Days, and they were like, when's this happening? Well, it's a, just don't know for sure yet. But even then, I didn't have this much information. It looks like it will be sometime mid-month October before they even get to start that work. They have until, I think, the end of January. January 31st is the completion date for that project as stipulated in the contract. So they have until the end of January to actually get the work done. I don't think it'll take that long, but again, they have that much time. So if we get started in mid-October, that should put them done about the beginning of December, somewhere in that. So hopefully it won't spill too far into the holidays, so to speak. But either way, that's the latest on the Munfordville Bridge, and that's my transportation segment here on this Thursday morning, all right?
1: Little Friday.
0: 6:46. Thank you so much, Lori, for hanging out with us this morning. I got your forecast on the way, and as we mentioned, the history lesson is coming up next.

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2: Also, Apple, if you're still listening, could you put little arms and legs on my phone so the next time I drop it between the car seats, it can crawl back out to me? I don't understand how we're at a point with technology that cars can drive themselves. We are living in the future, but they still all come with that gap like it's on purpose. Big enough for your phone, too small for your hand. You ever tried retrieving anything? It's scary. Like, I don't know. I've seen regular chairs, but car seats, they're made out of, like, knives and stuff. Ford is like, you drop your phone, you're gonna earn it back. You ever dropped your phone down there when you were really relying on it? Like, for directions, you immediately transform into that. You know that character in movies who they haven't prayed since they were a child? You're just like, hey, Siri, I don't know if you can hear me. But if you're there, I really need you right now. I don't know where I'm going. Sorry about a couple of things I've said to you.
0: Studio 101. Laugh it off. Laughs on Break.
3: All right, forecast brought to you by Bank of Buffalo. What is it? Day two of fall. Partly sunny this afternoon. Hopefully we'll get these clouds out of here in 75. If it's not going to rain, I want the sun. Becoming clear tonight, low 50. Sunny tomorrow, 76. Partly cloudy tomorrow night, 50. Sunny 76 Saturday, sunny 76 Sunday, sunny 79 Monday. Back into the 80s, folks, mid next week. And maybe even the mid 80s, so. Another little push of warmth. I don't think it's going to be record hot. Heat wave, heat advisories, nothing like that. I don't see that out there, but a little warmer again as we head into the mid part of next week, it looks like, at least. All right, heading out the door now. 65. Still got a little drizzle here and yonder as you head out the door.
4: No faux drizzle?
3: No faux drizzle this morning.
4: Okay.
3: Faux drizzle, Lori.
4: Faux drizzle.
3: Faux drizzle. I forget. Are you pumpkin spice stuff? Yes, no?
4: I love the candle.
3: You love the candle?
4: Mm-hmm. Pumpkin.
3: Okay.
4: Yeah, and the spice.
3: Are you in the food pumpkin spice fan club?
4: No.
3: No, I'm not either.
4: No pumpkin pie for me.
3: Are you going to go to Scooters or Starbucks and get you a pumpkin latte?
4: No.
3: No?
4: That sounds like heartburn waiting to happen.
3: Oh, okay.
4: And I don't think I would like it either.
3: Yeah, I don't mind a pumpkin pie. Matter of fact, I like a good pumpkin pie.
4: Oh, do you?
3: Mm-hmm. Yeah. I like to put chocolate on everything. Just a little.
4: Chocolate on pumpkin?
3: Yeah, just a little drizzle. Like, not a whole lot. Just a little drizzle of Hershey syrup.
4: Mm-hmm.
3: Just a boop, boop, boop, boop, boop. All across the whole pie. Then cut it up with a little. Just enough to give it a little. Okay. Just a little splash. But I love that on the chess pie or the pecan pies. I like to just take a little bit of chocolate.
4: Yeah, that sounds good.
3: Now, some people put the chocolate chunks in their
4: pecan pie.
3: Pecan pie.
4: Mm-hmm.
3: Have you ever, I don't know if that's part of the traditional recipe for it or if that makes it a chess pie. I don't really know. Not a good, I don't do enough cooking to know what the technical terms are here, but all right. Well, all the pumpkin stuff is out and about. I've seen the pumpkin blizzard coming back.
4: Mm-hmm.
3: I think Wendy's is doing the pumpkin frosty, if I saw that. I saw a list of pumpkin stuff.
4: Okay.
3: Coming, so. I've never seen I don't recall McDonald's doing a pumpkin, you know, the apple pies. Have you ever heard
4: No, I don't think I have.
3: I don't think I remember that one either. So,
4: no.
3: And I'm not saying that one's coming, folks. I'm just thinking about what has been done in the past. So, all right, well, let's get to our history lesson. It is September 24th. And today, 1789, the first Supreme Court of the United States was established. Judiciary Act of 1789 was signed into law by President George Washington, created a tribunal composed of six justices, marking the beginning of the highest court in the nation. A tribunal of six justices. Three of six. All right. 1935, Joe Louis became the first black boxer to draw a $1 million gate during his fight against former heavyweight champion Max Bearer at Yankee Stadium. So even in 1935, hey, if we put this in a stadium, we can
4: make some money,
3: put a lot of people in here.
4: Mm-hmm.
3: Joe Louis dominated that fight, knocking Bearer out multiple times before securing a knockout victory the fourth round. So they got half their money's worth.
4: Yeah.
3: Mm-hmm. Four's not bad.
4: I suppose not.
3: I want to watch an 8 or 9 rounder if I'm going to watch two men or women, as it were, today.
4: Duke it out.
3: Let's be fair. I think I feel wrong if I see women's boxing on TV, though. Like nobody feels bad about watching two idiots, guys, like, just beat each other up. Matter of fact, society's more like survival of the fittest, right?
4: Mm-hmm. Yep.
3: One of them going to kill the other. Let's weed us out. But if you watch two ladies in that same manner, I feel a little guilty. It's like, this ain't right.
4: Well, it happens. It's not for the weak.
3: Now, I know you like wrestling in your days.
4: Yeah, I used to watch it all the time.
3: Women's wrestling? Have you ever watched women's wrestling?
4: Not really, no.
3: No?
4: Not much at all. Mm-mm.
3: Mm-hmm.
4: Unless they were a guest.
3: Sure.
4: Yeah.
3: Cheetah Hutchins got her cheetah suit and the little eye, you know, the eye mask thing. Put a tail on their suit. So that
4: jumping out of the corner.
3: Whipping somebody as you walk by. Whap, whap, whap. She got a lethal tail.
4: Suplex.
3: 1948, Honda Motor Company, founded in Japan. Initially, they focused on producing motorcycles. Now, I've got to be honest. As a kid, most people around here, when I grew up in the late 70s, 80s, I didn't know of anybody that owned a Honda. Everybody owned a Ford or a Chevy, right?
4: That's pretty much right,
3: basically.
4: Yeah.
3: Mm-hmm. So maybe somebody had a Dodge.
4: Yep.
3: A lot of people had Dodges. I get it. And there were Hondas around. I'm just saying I didn't notice them as a kid. There certainly weren't any Honda work trucks, and I grew up on a farm.
4: Yeah.
3: But when I saw Honda, I thought of motorcycles, mm-hmm. four-wheelers. And yep. Honda was the maker of them back then. You didn't see a Polaris. You didn't see a...
4: No.
3: Kawasaki. You might see a Kawasaki occasionally, but Honda's what you saw. If you saw somebody with a dirt bike or a three-wheeler, three-wheelers were a big thing back when I remember being a kid.
4: Right.
3: Four-wheelers. So initially, Honda focused on motorcycles. The company quickly grew, though, to be a major global automotive player. They had their first car produced in 1963.
4: Okay.
3: So motorcycles, 48. They were founded 1963. They started into cars. 1968. 60 Minutes.
4: Remember that, yes. Mm-hmm. I have trouble saying remember.
3: Remember.
4: I gotta slow that one down.
3: You talking about now or just in general?
4: No, right now.
3: Oh, okay. Remember.
4: Remember.
3: Okay. Remembry. My memory. Membry. I remember somebody who used to say memory, like their memory.
4: Mm-hmm.
3: You know, the people that say library.
4: Yep.
3: They did memory.
4: Maybe.
3: Now, my memory ain't quite right. Yeah, February. Nobody says Wednesday. Wednesday. Why is there a D in this?
4: Mm-hmm.
3: 60 Minutes premiered 1968 on this date, a bi-weekly show at that time, hosted by Mike Wallace and Harry Reasoner. So Mike Wallace was around in the beginning for that.
4: Mm-hmm.
3: Didn't realize he was there for the first part of 60 Minutes. Mike, A lot of journalism in his history. All right, 2005, Hurricane Rita. The fourth most intense Atlantic hurricane ever recorded comes ashore in Texas, causing extensive damage there and in Louisiana, which had just been devastated by Hurricane Katrina less than a month earlier. Forget that there was a two-punch from Mother Nature that year. The thing about Rita was it was wind damage further inland because the coast was ravaged in Katrina by storm surge. So it was the water and the storm surge that made Katrina so devastating. It was wind and, I mean, obviously rain and some storm surge, but the wind and the actual brute strength of the storm was what did the damage with Rita, but very, very powerful. And again, you know, we're going to get through this season. It will only be the third time, in our history that we know of if we go through the rest of this year without an actual hurricane forming. It's happened two times before. Now, we've, in the modern era, since we've had radar and satellite imagery where we can see out into the Atlantic, you know, unless we had boats out there, we didn't know there was a hurricane-level storm. And we've changed their criteria over the years for hurricanes. So, in other words, history isn't even. It's comparing apples and oranges. It's hard to do that. But since the satellite era, we've not gone without at least one hurricane forming. I'm not talking about making landfall. I'm talking about forming, period, in the Atlantic. So this would be the first in the modern era, but the third time in recorded history that we know.
4: Now, when we went on the WLOC trip on the boat, on the ship.
3: Yes.
4: I think it was during this time, because I know it was 2005 is when I went. And we had that, if you remember, the first night.
3: We went through a tropical storm.
4: Is that what that, okay.
3: Yeah, we did not go through.
4: It wasn't Rita.
3: Anything. Oh, no. We didn't go through anything of a hurricane nature. Yeah, that was.
4: But I remember it was about this time of year.
3: Yeah. We were way light on that.
4: It was rough.
3: Yeah. And it, and we were, were you at the front of the boat?
4: I can't remember.
3: The front of the boat was terrible because you could hear it. It was like, every time the bow would hit a wave.
4: Yeah. And I remember the library when we were sitting in there.
3: Yeah.
4: It looks so bleak outside, I'm telling you.
3: Laura's like, the horizon keeps going up and down. It's swaying. I'll never get off this boat. Where's a buffet?
4: Man.
3: Pizza stat!
4: I didn't want anything to eat at that moment.
3: Oh, you didn't? Oh, my. There's always room for food.
4: Yeah. I'm like, eventually it was, yes.
3: I don't feel good. Somebody bring me a steak now. birthdays today on the celebrity list. 68 years old, Keith Sorbo. Not sure who Keith is. I can't place him. Anyway.
4: He played one of the, not a gladiator, but it was something like that.
3: Okay. All right.
4: Yeah.
3: The name fits, Sorbo.
4: Keith Sorbo. You know him if you've seen him.
3: Probably.
4: Mm-hmm.
3: Nia Vardalos from My Big Fat Greek Wedding. I don't know if she was the subject.
4: She was the
3: one that got married?
4: Mm-hmm. That was the lady got married. Mm-hmm.
3: Okay. My wife loves that film.
4: It's good.
3: I cannot watch it. It's too maybe close to home with the parents and all of... I'm not saying my parents, but I mean like...
4: Yeah.
3: The idea of her being kind of kept and then them wanting her to do one thing and she wants to be a swan, right? And be beautiful and goes out and finds this surfer Joe looking dude.
4: Yep.
3: You know. And she's watched My Big Fat Greek Wedding. I think there's a two and a maybe even a third one.
4: Yeah, I don't know. I've seen those.
3: Yeah. Wrestler Stephanie McMahon.
4: Speaking
3: there
4: of wrestlers.
3: Yeah.
4: Mm-hmm.
3: She's 50. And Ben Platt, actor. I can't place Ben, but I probably know him if I saw him. Ben's the baby of the day, as Dwayne would always say him.
4: Yep.
3: At 32.
4: I remember that year.
3: Yeah. Mm-hmm. All right. Local birthdays one more time here on this Thursday morning before we get to the newscast. 24th. Here we go. We got a long list. Ashley Cox. Happy birthday. Tim Jeffries. It's Gary Landreth, Christopher Henning, Alice Bird, Nevada Handy Salee. Gail Harper having a birthday. Todd Turley. Oh, my. Why you bid for Todd Turley today? Leland Hughes, happy birthday. And then we've got anniversaries, three of them today. Look at this, Tyler and Michelle Travis, happy anniversary. Dreama and Ira Doss, happy birthday, or anniversary, I'm sorry. Mm-hmm. Dreama and Ira Doss, happy anniversary. And Stephen and Lori Hawkins, happy anniversary to all you folks. And we've got more room on the Celebrity Square for the 24th day of September. You hit us up at 270-786-4400, and we will add you to the list, all right? 7 o'clock and news time next. 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
3: It is 7:03. I'm Chris Jesse. We're looking at drizzle and about 66 degrees as you head out the door. And Fox News is next. 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
7: News. I'm Paul Stevens. President Trump hosting China's leader Xi Jinping for a state visit a day after the president addressed the General Assembly in New York City at the UN.
8: Talks on trade and artificial intelligence are expected to dominate the summit in Washington, the leader's first meeting since Xi hosted Trump in Beijing in May. President Trump mentioned China only one time in his UN address, vowing the U.S. must win the AI race.
7: Fox's Lucas Tomlinson. Meantime, Iran's President Masoud Pezeshkian delivering his address to the UN Wednesday, where he spoke about the impact the U.S. conflict has had on his nation.
9: Pezeshkian framed Iran as the victim. He held up photos of children that he said were killed by American and Israeli bombs, and he vowed that his country would never cede control of the Strait of Hormuz. As he began his address, a lone U.S. diplomat walked out.
7: And that's Fox's Eric Shawn. 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
3: For Thursday, it is September 24th. And from the Studio 101 News Desk, I'm Chris Jesse. Authorities in Grayson County are investigating the discovery of a recording device last Thursday in a restroom on the grounds of Grayson County High School. Softball players found the device in a concession stand restroom and reported it to a member of the coaching staff. A coaching staff member allegedly removed the device, but a Litchfield police statement to local media says the department was not notified until a concerned parent called to report the incident. The call prompted the school resource officer, who is with Litchfield Police, to begin a criminal investigation with several student and staff interviews. The police chief did not specifically indicate whether or not the department actually has possession of that device, but did make critical statements of how the incident was handled prior to law enforcement authorities being notified. He said there was a search for the device as they learned who may have possession of it, but the department is working with stale information, and they will continue investigating until they have satisfactory answers in the case. The school says they are cooperating with police in the investigation. The Kentucky Department of Fish and Wildlife Resources is inviting the public to a live auction of surplus property and confiscated hunting and fishing equipment Monday, October 5th. Registration begins at 7:30 a.m. Eastern that day, with bidding set to start at 9:30. The event will take place, rain or shine, outdoors at the agency's headquarters located at 1 Sportsman's Lane in Frankfort. A wide variety of items will be available, including numerous boats, boat trailers, and motors. Officials say titles and registrations for applicable items will be available on the day of sale. All items will be sold as is, and no hands-on inspections will be allowed before the auction. State law limits bidding on confiscated items to qualified Kentucky residents, and some purchases may require a criminal background check. Revenue generated from the auction will be deposited into the department's Fish and Game Fund, which supports conservation efforts, outdoor recreation programs, and other operating expenses across the Commonwealth. For a complete list of auction items and additional information, visit fw.ky.gov. 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Very nice the next few days, temperature-wise, and we'll see some more sunshine in the forecast. Details are coming up in a couple of minutes.
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3: Closure of Kentucky 1192, that's Bailey Road in southeastern LaRue County, will take place today for a pipe replacement between Kentucky 470, that's South LNN Turnpike, and Kentucky 61, or Greensburg Road. Work on the pipe replacement should be complete and the road reopened before 3 p.m. Eastern Time today. 83-year-old Welby Ray, known as W.R. Niffley of Glasgow, passed away Monday at the Medical Center in Bowling Green. And a funeral service is scheduled for 11 Friday morning at Hatcher and Sadler Funeral Home. Burial will follow in Haven Hill Cemetery in Columbia. Visitation is 4 p.m. this afternoon until 8 p.m. this evening, and from 9 a.m. until service time on Friday at Hatcher and Sadler Funeral Home. 50-year-old Tamisha Hayes of the Monroe community passed away on Tuesday at her home. A funeral service is scheduled for noon Friday at Wynn Funeral Home. Cremation will follow. Visitation is 4 to 8 p.m. this evening and from 9 a.m. until service time on Friday at Wynn Funeral Home. 46-year-old William Nathan Bartley of Glasgow passed away Monday at UK Good Samaritan Hospital in Lexington. A funeral service is scheduled for 2 Friday afternoon at Hatcher and Sadler Funeral Home, and burial will follow in Horse Cave Municipal Cemetery. Visitation is this afternoon and this evening at Hatcher and Sadler Funeral Home and continues tomorrow until service time. 84-year-old Ralph, known as Wayne Jones of Hardyville, passed away Wednesday at NHC Healthcare in Glasgow. A funeral service is scheduled for noon Saturday at Wynn Funeral Home, and burial will follow in Oak Hill Cemetery near Cub Run. Visitation is 4 to 8 p.m. Friday and from 9 a.m. until service time on Saturday at Wynn Funeral Home. 82-year-old Roy Lee Weishart of Magnolia passed away Tuesday in Louisville. He was a U.S. Army veteran. And a funeral service is scheduled for noon Saturday at Bennett Bertram Funeral Home in Hodgenville. Cremation will follow. And visitation is 9 a.m. until service time Saturday at Bennett Bertram Funeral Home. All times are Eastern. 81-year-old Martha Ann Kinzer of Bee Spring passed away on Tuesday. A private service will be held under the direction of Patton's Brownsville Chapel. 66-year-old Glenn Bass of Park City passed away Saturday at T.J. Sampson Community Hospital in Glasgow. Cremation was chosen, and a celebration of life service will be held at a later date. Arrangements are by Patton's Park City Chapel. 85-year-old Griffin Alexander Gardner Jr. of Center passed away Tuesday at his home. He was a Vietnam War veteran. Cremation was chosen, and a memorial service will be held at a later date. Arrangements are by Wynn Funeral Home. 74-year-old Michael Hal Anderson, a native of Nebraska, passed away September 9th at T.J. Sampson Community Hospital. The family chose cremation, and arrangements are by A.F. Crow & Son Funeral Home. 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
3: Partly sunny by this afternoon. Again, gonna get these clouds out of here in 75 today for the high. Becoming clear tonight, a low of 50. We may see a little fog toward tomorrow morning. Sunny for your Friday, though. Tomorrow's high, 76. Football Friday night looking about right. Partly cloudy, we'll say 50 for the overnight low, then mostly sunny on Saturday, 76. Again, another great day for area band contests. Marching band weather made to order on Saturday. Mostly sunny Sunday, a high of 76, then mostly sunny Monday, a little warmer, 79, we're going to say, for Monday. Heading out the door right now, I got 67 degrees and still a little mist out there. 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
15: Thursday's the new Friday, right? Kentucky, I'm Scott Fitzgerald. Let's talk college football. Kentucky trying to carry the momentum from their upset of Texas A&M into Saturday's matchup with South Alabama, but don't tell linebacker Alex Safari Jr. that. He says they've got to move on and move on quickly.
16: It's just like we can have sometimes the outside noise could be like rat poison, so we just got to flush it. You know, we played a good game. We just got to flush it and move on to this game. We can't think just because it's not an SEC game. We just could like go out there and just play. We got to prepare right, prepare just like it was an SEC game and go out there and play our way.
15: Wildcats are 20.5-point favorites. The Bengals are losing a key piece of their receiving core heading into Sunday's showdown with the Steelers. They're placing Andre Yosivas on injured reserve after suffering a torn ligament in his thumb. And it's one of the hottest sports in women's college athletics, college volleyball. Number 3, Kentucky is now 11-2. They beat Vanderbilt in 4 sets last night. They'll host number 7, Texas, on Sunday. Number 4, Louisville, is taking on Boston College tomorrow. Have a great Thursday, Kentucky. I'm Scott Fitzgerald.
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0: May the 24th be with you on this challenging Wednesday, Thursday morning, little Friday, as we call it up in hell. It's challenging to me because, I don't know if you've noticed, I have my headphones slid to the back this morning.
1: Your hair looks nice, Chris.
0: Well, I've got to...
1: I'm going to be interviewed today.
0: I've got a thing, so... I'm not going to be able to go home. I've got to get to the thing. Mm-hmm. And,
1: okay.
0: So I can't have headphone hair when I go there.
1: Right. The hazards of working here.
0: Always a something. And I've got the one-sided headphones. And when I don't put them on like that, the left side just kind of gouges into your skin like a...
1: Yeah.
0: Eagle talon claw. Or a mad cat, as it were. You ever backed a cat into a corner?
1: I guess you could say that.
0: Literally is what I'm talking about. I tried to catch one of the barn cats one time. I don't know. I may have been 10, 11, 12, somewhere in there. I was very young.
1: Mm-hmm.
0: Old enough to know what I was doing, but too young to care kind of thing.
1: Right.
0: And in a feed loft. It's like, all right.
1: Mm-hmm.
0: You got nowhere to go, cat. There's a little feed back in the milk parlor. It was in the feed room, and so there's a door to my back, and that's it. It's a concrete wall where the feed drops down, and you scoop it and take it out to the milk cows as they're getting,
1: okay,
0: you know, getting milked. And you're kitty kitty. That cat's like doing the hiss.
1: Oh yeah,
0: the cat hiss. And I was like, no, I won't hurt you. And I step maybe another, you know, take another step in. That thing did some kind of parkour. Planking move of some sort. It laid out flat in the air, like it happened in slow motion. This cat went like up

0: the what little mound of feed was there, went off the wall, latched onto my shoulder, and for what seemed like an eternity, went and clawed into my shirt, tore my shirt.
1: I imagine.
0: Got blood, you know, I had a scratch on my shoulder where it just like, but it happened like that.
1: Yeah.
0: But it felt like it, you know, it was in slow motion and all that, and it was gone. Like, it went over my shit. It was gone. Over my shoulder. So I was trying to say. And I was like, well, we won't be backing a cat into a corner anymore.
1: No, don't do that.
0: Mm-mm. Glad it didn't, you know, hit my eye or something, you know. Mom always said it'll put your eye out.
1: Yeah, and they will.
0: So, all right, well, whatever challenge you've got getting ready and heading out on this Thursday morning, I hope it's nothing as, you know, as dramatic as that.
1: All right.
0: All right. How the grandbaby's doing with Nanny? You ain't able to, are you able to, you can't yell quite at them. Get them in line.
1: Can't get them in line.
0: Are they minding good?
1: They're doing pretty good.
0: Okay.
1: Yesterday, I took them out to get pizza.
0: Ooh.
1: So we went by and picked that up, and we watched a movie.
0: What'd you watch? Did you watch Acme versus Coyote?
1: No, I don't think it was that one. I mean, we were at the house.
0: Oh,
1: so
0: I'm sorry.
1: Yeah.
0: I want to go see that so badly, and I think it's maybe gone or is going out of theaters, and I just haven't got it. Haven't gotten a chance to go do that one. I don't know of any really, really good movies are coming up. So.
1: Yeah, not sure either.
0: Yeah, have to check some of those out. I tell you what, I keep starting doing like, you know, this running thing, do a day of this, day of that. I said I was going to do dad jokes, and I did those for a little few days and kind of fell off. I've gotten really mesmerized. You know, AI does so many crazy things. Some of it's wonderful, some of it's not. And they all use data centers, so I'm sorry if I'm damaging your environment. But we're all using it, so we're all guilty, even if you're a complainer. But these songs, like, for instance, they'll take a country song and turn it into, like, a Metallica kind of sounding song.
1: Okay.
0: Or they'll take... You know, just take a song and then retool it completely in a different style altogether. Some of these are really, really good.
1: Okay.
0: So I think I'm going to start doing like our mystery Morpheus song of the day. I need to figure out a clever name for a remixed mashup of a song and see how long it takes you to figure one out.
1: Okay.
0: Because most of them are, you know, they're really popular songs. I heard, of course, Beat It's been actually redone by artists over the years. There's a couple of driving, like, grunge band versions of Beat It. I've heard a country version of Beat It. So, you know, some of those have been naturally done over the years, but some of these are really, really good. So, I want to get into that. I want to do, like, a mashup mix-up of the day. Not to get political, but... we'll see how this goes this weekend when President Donald Trump attends Neyland Stadium in Knoxville. Trump is coming to the Tennessee-Texas football game.
1: All right.
0: This weekend. Go Big Orange. Go Big Orange. No, Texas is bigger. We like Texas. It's big, too. We like them both. You know, there's room for both winners.
1: Can he be partial?
0: Number one, Texas is going to be in Knoxville to take on Tennessee. I didn't realize Tennessee was number 14. But anyway, biggest SEC mashup of the weekend. Game kicks off at noon to be on ABC. College game day is there. The president coming. So, and again, I don't know the angle here. Like, are you coming to be a football fan? What haven't really heard. So we'll see. Thanks for passing this along. Someone told me this morning, if you didn't know, Speedway is open.
1: Speedway is open?
0: Horse Cave Interchange.
1: Oh, okay.
0: If you didn't know that.
1: I did not know that.
0: I've seen their gas, like their sign, up in the air for a while. And it's actually had gas prices on it for a few days. But I did not know that they were open. So I just got a message. Somebody told me they were open. And if you're looking for a few cents off, I think they're probably going to undercut people to open up. You know what I'm saying? Like, mm-hmm. give you a chance to get some cheaper fuel, less costly fuel.
1: Yeah.
0: I don't know if they can force Pilot right next door to them to match it. Shell's next door too. So I don't know if they will or not. But anyway, Speedway. You know what I like to do when new convenience stores happen?
1: What's that?
0: I like to go and see what kind of food they got.
1: Okay.
0: Because I'm not going to lie. Now, back in the day, I think it was kind of taboo to buy that Polish sausage off the hot dog roller at the convenience stop.
1: Yeah, be careful about that, I guess.
0: I mean, people do them. I mean, if you're looking for fair food or whatever, and I mean literally like fair food, it's on that level, I guess. Big nacho dip cauldron over there.
1: Yeah.
0: A ladle that's been touched by everybody coming and going. Little plastic thing. You get your chips and that kind of self-serve fair food.
1: Self-serve. Okay.
0: You go south of here, they have the bowl of peanuts everywhere at the convenience stops. Have you noticed, ever had the bowl of peanuts?
1: I've never tried those.
0: I haven't either. They don't look enticing to me. I'm just going to go get a bag of Planters and put the work already done.
1: It don't sound good.
0: Work already done. But either how. The new Speedway is open, so I don't know if they'll have... Like, I've found some really good pizza at places like that.
1: Really? Okay.
0: A couple places in E-Town, I like some good pizza. Good chicken strips. Hey, I'm not going to lie, and they've sponsored here before. I love Five Stars breakfasts. They're biscuits.
1: Oh, okay.
0: Sausage and biscuit, sausage, egg, cheese. I mean, it's better than McDonald's.
1: Pretty good, huh?
0: Better than McDonald's.
1: All right.
0: Some people won't like that. Speaking of McDonald's, we're always here to food. We got two restaurant stories I got to get to here. McDonald's has announced they're spending $8.5 billion. In the next decade to modernize its restaurants globally. Now, I want to stop and talk about the current McDonald's. Seems like since, man, time gets away from us, but, you know, we're prisoner of our own imagination. Mm-hmm. Seems like over the last decade, but it's really been longer than that, in the last 20 years, they've went from the kid-friendly, Festivus-type McDonald's that we remember as a kids with the Subway tile on the floor.
1: That we love.
0: The playland out front, the wide open counter with four registers. You can see what's going on in the kitchen.
1: Yeah.
0: Then somewhere along the way, they tried to turn it in, especially in the late 90s, early 2000s, they tried to turn them into what I feel like were coffee shop Barnes & Noble. Like even some of them had the feng shui of a couch, right? Little coffee tables. Do you remember some of them?
1: Mm-hmm.
0: Little tables to sit at, a couch, you know, not a recliner, but, you know, like a cushioned chair. But the whole restaurant turned out like that. It's almost like they said, we don't want you to eat here unless you're going to sit and drink coffee. I literally think they tried to. I do. They shrunk their dining rooms in many cases.
1: Oh, yeah, they have.
0: The new ones they built didn't have much of a dining room. Few tables.
1: And that's about it.
0: And then they've, in recent years, even beyond that, they've kind of redesigned the front to where it feels like you're in a maze. It doesn't feel natural to me. It feels very closed in. It's almost like they don't want to invite you to come to the counter, but they put the kiosk in a nice wide open area where you can go to. I don't like it. I know why they're doing it, but just tell us. I'd rather them just close the register and say, you got to order out front than to try to build the building to force me to go down a certain path. Because I feel like that's what they've done. They forced you to want to order at a kiosk. They want you to order online. Let's not interact with you. Right? We don't want you eating in our restaurant. If you do, you're probably going to pay the premium price and not do the app. Because you get deals on the app, right?
1: Yeah, you do.
0: And you'll save some money. Usually a 20 to 30% off your order if you order online.
1: That's right.
0: Even if you pick it up, they'll do that. So they forced you to do that. So I'm wondering what this now that they've done all they've done in the last 20 years, what does $8.5 billion do?
1: I don't know.
0: Modernizations will include lockers to handle more delivery orders, Now, I know you've DoorDashed some.
1: Yeah.
0: Do you find it frustrating to go into places and some of them, it's not very consistent, right? Some of them just have it sitting on a counter.
1: Right.
0: Some of them have it in little cubbies over to the side.
1: Yeah, and you have to figure out who does what.
0: Yeah, it's manageable, but it's not very consistent, I would say. Is that accurate?
1: That is, yes. Yeah.
0: Mm-hmm. They want to enhance quality perceptions, bigger play areas for kids outside, improved kitchen layouts. Like, I want to see into the kitchen. I don't like the closed-off kitchen.
1: No.
0: I want to know what's going on back there as the customer.
1: Yeah.
0: I want to feel like there's a communication between the man or the woman putting my burger together and me.
1: Mm-hmm.
0: I mean, I know it's flip, squirt, squirt the...
1: See if you go to Waffle House.
0: Yes, I want to see you making the food. I want the accountability of knowing you. I want to see the kitchen.
1: Mm-hmm.
0: That's been a complaint of mine from McDonald's in a while.
1: Yeah.
0: They also want to make a menu that's more friendly to those who are health conscious.
1: Mm-hmm.
0: Now, they've done things like that in the past. Shaker salads, you remember those?
1: I remember those,
0: You're
1: yes.
0: supposed to eat it with dressing while you're going down the road from a cup?
1: Mm-hmm. I remember that.
0: It didn't last forever, but it was there for a while. They say so many people are on GLP-1s and they want smaller portions.
1: Mm-hmm.
0: Yeah, that feeds to two things, right? Less... We're going to charge you the same price and give you
1: less food.
0: Less stuff.
1: Mm-hmm.
0: And more protein conscious. They want to go grilled. Hand-breaded chicken, grilled chicken, make them options. Where now it's mostly just fried, like yeah. deep fryer stuff.
1: Right.
0: So anyway, that's part of the $8.5 billion makeover that McDonald's says they're going to do in the next decade to modernize their stores.
1: Okay.
0: All right. Bad news now.
1: Uh-oh.
0: Wendy's.
1: What's happening?
0: I love some Wendy's.
1: Me too.
0: I really do. Quite honestly, the spicy chicken combo is probably my favorite fast food item to order.
1: Okay.
0: Of all the places.
1: Mm-hmm.
0: Got the Mexican pizza combo at Taco Bell. I usually go for the daily double at McDonald's. The meal, if I get mm-hmm. you know, the daily double. The spicy chicken combo at Wendy's. Dairy Queen's usually a chicken strip basket for me.
1: Mm-hmm.
0: And a lot of people love the burgers, and I do too, but if I go to Dairy Queen, I'm usually going to get a chicken strip basket. Wendy's. This is a little disturbing. Meritage Hospitality Group, one of the largest Wendy's franchises. They have 314 Wendy's locations. 15 states has filed for Chapter 11 bankruptcy.
1: Hmm.
0: Wendy's, they owe Wendy's a lot of money. $147 million in franchise fees this bankrupt now company owes corporate Wendy's.
1: Oh.
0: It's a pretty substantial thing, and they say that Wendy's is terminating their franchise agreement for default, I guess. So about 314 Wendy's are going away.
1: Oh, goodness.
0: I've not done the cross-reference to know if this is one of the states and their franchises locally.
1: Mm-hmm.
0: But it's going to happen pretty soon. Meritage Hospitality Group closing down those Wendy's, filing bankruptcy. They're going to try to restructure, but Wendy's says you're not going to be a Wendy's. So
1: okay.
0: That's coming to a head. And that's a lot of money. Wendy's is already struggling. Something else about McDonald's, they said that in that fast food culture, that they've got to compete and take more business from others. I'm like, I don't see how, like, if you need more market share, McDonald's says they need more market share to survive. Like, you're going to kill everybody. I mean, if you do that, you're going to take away from ones that are already just barely.
1: Yeah.
0: I mean, I can't imagine that Arby's, Burger King, Hardee's, and now we're finally, even Wendy's, like, they're not flourishing.
1: No.
0: They're trying to cut corners and stay open.
1: That's
0: in many
1: true.
0: Cases.
1: Mm-hmm.
0: Yum, selling off Pizza Hut because that's just not a profitable wing for them anymore. Like,
1: yeah.
0: Fast food industry is hurting.
1: It is.
0: And there's a lot of reasons for that. Phone call, good morning. You still with us?
2: Well, yeah. But here's my thing. We eat at Hometown Pizza the other day. You ever eaten up there in Hodgenville?
0: Yes.
2: Well, my new go-to up there is the buffalo bacon ranch pizza.
0: Buffalo bacon ranch.
1: Sounds good.
2: It is on point. And they've got probably the best pizza dough I've ever eaten.
0: I do like hometown. Yeah, I've gotten several different things too. I mean, I love their spaghetti and their meat. I mean, they have things like that. More of a sit down type restaurant as well. For those of you who don't know.
2: But yeah, these other fast food restaurants, they're I'd say all of them struggling.
0: And I don't know. Can they bounce back for this? I know part of it is cost, right? You used to go to McDonald's and get a $2.99, two cheeseburger fries, and a drink meal, and now you go to any... I'm sorry, do I?
2: Can't do it now. That was, what, 3 or 4 years ago you could do that.
0: Yeah, and like now it's... I mean, literally, to go to lunch, if you work and you don't take your lunch, you're going to drop $10 for a lunch and a drink, almost.
1: Yeah.
2: Yeah, yeah.
0: And that's just hard to do. And so... I don't know if that's certainly part of the equation. Hey, appreciate the call, man. Hometown Pizza, thumbs up.
1: All right.
0: We need to get them to sponsor something.
1: It'd be nice, wouldn't it?
0: Lori's Friday Pizza Party.
1: Mm-hmm.
0: Hometown Pizza. All right. Is that the last thing on Wendy's? I was going to look down through here. Oh, here's the list of states. So 44 in Michigan, 44 in Georgia. 54 Michigan, 44 Georgia, 44 Florida, 29 Connecticut, 24 in Tennessee. They have a few in Oklahoma and about 20 in Arkansas, Indiana, Massachusetts, Mississippi. Kentucky not on the list. Carolina, Texas, Ohio, Virginia. So Kentucky not on that list.
1: All around us, isn't it?
0: Yeah. I don't know that I misspoke, but I know I saw plans for redevelopment. We talked earlier this week, I think it was before you got here, about Shoney's and how, you know, mm-hmm. It appears that you go by there and you wonder how they're staying open in many cases. I still love it. I'd rather go to a Shoney's breakfast bar than just about any other breakfast place I could go to for breakfast. That's me.
1: Good.
0: Mm-hmm. But I said in E-Town, it looked like I had seen plans where they were going to redevelop that land where Shoney's is. Like somebody else is going to come in. Maybe Shoney's is going to rebuild it. I don't know, but it was going to be redeveloped. And I said earlier this week that that store, as we know it, looks like it was going to close. Well, yesterday, or maybe day before, I saw where they just had their 40th anniversary celebration of being there at that location in E-Town. So, I guess they can still celebrate and close their doors in a few months. But
1: I guess that's true.
0: But it seemed odd that they were going to celebrate and not have any other announcements. So, hopefully I was incorrect about that, but like I said, I did see plans for sure of, and it's not insider information. It was City of Elizabethtown, you know, planning zoning plans where there was another development plan for that lot. They put a Scooter's Coffee in beside, what was Cracker Barrel overflow parking. I guess Cracker Barrel thought nobody parks over there. Semis pull in every now and then. People put the camper in there occasionally.
1: Yeah,
0: but we can sell that land. I mean, more valuable than that is a parking lot that just winds up with nothing in it. So they've got a Scooter's Coffee over there, and it's lined since they opened a few weeks ago. Around the corner, lined out to the road.
1: Oh, goodness.
0: For coffee! Like, day one, day two, day three, I understand it. Like, right, everybody wants to go try it. I kind of get that.
1: New.
0: But, like, it's coffee.
1: Yeah, it's not food.
0: But, like, you can go other places and get, like, are we that just distraught by having to have the exact coffee that we want? I mean, like, is it, I'm not a drinker of coffee like that. I don't know.
1: I don't either.
0: Mm-hmm. I guess it's the same with, like, people say Diet Coke drinkers will not drink Diet Pepsi.
1: There's a big difference.
0: Like, right? And to some, it's probably, it's all Diet Cola. You're right. So, I don't know. Maybe that's the difference.
1: Yeah.
0: Was there one more thing on the... We got to get out of here either way. We'll take the break, come back. Forecast next, our entertainment history list.
1: Yeah.
0: Our National Day calendar still to go. And do you want to go to Beach Bend? I said we'd do that. Well, we'll make it easy for you this morning if you want to give us a call. 270-786-4400. We'll take the first caller that wants to go to Beach Bend to say, hey, I want Beach Bend tickets. I got two of them for you. They're good weekends now to the end of October for their Boo at the Bend Festival weekends. And That should be a lot of fun. Two tickets up for grabs. All you got to do is say you want them. 270-786-4400.

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5: The creepiest cheer is Arkansas. Nobody told me about this. I went to an Arkansas game, and at one point, 80,000 people stood up and go, woo, big silly. Razorback, the cheer lasts longer than the game. Right? Like, and it's creepy. Like, I mean, it's effective. I think it's very effective because let's say you're playing football. You look up and you see 80,000 dead-eyed hillbillies going, like, oh, no. They're going to kill us. And I know Kentucky, you guys, you know, C-A-T-S. You're just bragging that you know how to spell that word. We know the stereotypes about Kentucky and education. We just want to let you know we can spell our mascot. Yeah, but aren't you the Wildcats? Let's not get crazy. I shouldn't talk. I went to Missouri. We say M-I-Z.
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5: 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We miss it by a lot of letters. Like...
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8: For a little Friday morning, presented by Bank of Buffalo, your forecast today. Partly sunny by this afternoon. Clouds this morning, though. 75 for this afternoon's high. Becoming clear tonight. 50 for the low. We may see some fog toward morning. Sunny tomorrow, 76. Then partly cloudy, 50 tomorrow night. Sunny Saturday, 76. Sunny Sunday, 76. And then sunny about 79 on Monday. Warming up back into the 80s, I think, by mid next week. So out the door right now, those 67. Nice morning as you head out. Kind of crisp. Feeling good. Like it. Little drizzle still here and there as you head out, too. All right. Let's look at our national... We got our National Day calendar, too?
9: Yes, I do.
8: Oh, we can get that later. Okay. We'll just get into our... first of all, our entertainment history list. Here at 7:47, the Platters record. Smoke gets in your eyes on this date, 1958.

0: I was having a pure imagination flashback to Willy Wonka there for the part of that.
1: Willy Wonka?
0: Yeah. A little bit sounding like that. Platters. Little smooth sounds from the 50s. All right, 1966, as we move ahead a decade here, the Association's Cherish hits number one for the first of 3 weeks. I saw Cherish on the lawn. I thought it was Madonna.
1: No, not that one.
0: Wrong Cherish.

the association. All right. 1970. Advance in a few years. Smokey Robinson and the Miracles release Tears of a Clown.

0: a spooky little melodic piece that goes along with the idea of a carnival clown.
1: Yeah.
0: All right.
1: Which you don't like.
0: Yeah, I just... 1979. Eagles released their sixth album, Long Run, the lead single from that one. This and Right Here. It was co-written by Bob Seger. I did not know that.

0: All right, Eagles. Still doing their residency at the Sphere. They will continue that at least through the first of the year, around the first of the year anyway. And going to get to go see them.
1: Are you?
0: Out there. The weekend after Thanksgiving.
1: Oh, cool.
0: So that was a little bit of a surprise.
1: All right.
0: Literally fly out, watch them at the Sphere, and come back.
1: And come back.
0: So had some flight miles to burn, and they were going to expire.
1: Hey,
0: and
1: I
0: didn't really want to go. Dwayne went and saw them up in Lexington here a couple years back. Going to kick off two bucket list items on this one at the same time. Wanting to see something at the Sphere because it's a crazy place to go watch a show. Like to go see the Wizard of Oz out there. Mm-hmm. But either way, to see the Eagles. And those guys, I mean, they're going to quit eventually.
1: Yeah.
0: I don't see them doing it until they're in walkers and trying to hang on to the very last minute. They're going to say eventually, I think, Kenley, and they're going to go, you know, we had a great run.
1: Yeah.
0: And we're done. For good.
1: Oh, yeah.
0: This time.
1: They will.
0: All right. 2009 on this date, on his 19th attempt. Ozzy,
1: I thought that was funny.
0: Ozzy Osbourne. 2009. Are you kidding me? All those years? 2009, on his 19th attempt, Ozzy finally passes his driving test. He celebrates. We're buying a new Ferrari. Which he crashed the following year.
1: Yes. But he didn't have a license.
0: I wonder if he had full coverage on that.
1: Like he needs it.
0: Ozzy. She's an officer who's trying to drive straight. Couldn't quite see out of the windshield of this little thing.
1: Mm-hmm.
0: All right. People always had to do an Ozzy interpretation and kind of make fun of him, but all seriousness, I think part of that's from living hard a lot of years.
1: I think so.
0: From Ozzy. All right, 1988. Bobby McFerrin's. Little anthem, little ditty. It's been used in shows and cartoons and movies and commercials. Becomes the first a cappella song in 1988 to hit number one on the Billboard Hot 100. Not sure why that happened in 1988. I think that song's a lot older than that, right? I think so.
1: Maybe.
2: Here's a little song I wrote.
0: Maybe not, though.

0: Well, I guess not. Don't Worry, Be Happy, 1988 song. Released as his lead single from Simple Pleasures in 1988. I thought the song was way older than that. It maybe was... You know, sometimes movies get on a soundtrack, songs get on a movie soundtrack and somehow become famous again. Anyway, well, there you go. Bobby McFerrin. All right, that's our entertainment history list. Let's look at birthdays real quick here one more time. And then we'll move on. Ashley Cox, it is Tim Jeffries' birthday. Gary Landreth, Christopher Henning, Alice Bird, Nevada Handy Salee, happy birthday. Gail Harper's on the list. Todd Turley today. It is Leland Hughes' birthday. And then we've got anniversaries for Stephen and Lori Hawkins. We've got Dreema and Ira Doss, happy anniversary. And Tyler and Michelle Travis, happy anniversary to all you fine folks, too, here on this little Friday, September 24th, Thursday morning, obviously. Lori, Chris with you. And do we have that National Day calendar list here?
1: I thought I gave it to you.
0: You may have.
1: Maybe with the first segment.
0: I'm sorry.
1: Possibly.
0: I saw my news in there. I don't think so, but okay. That's all right.
1: I got it over here.
0: Can you get through it, do you think?
1: Yeah, it's kind of short.
0: Okay.
1: Excuse my S's.
0: That's okay. We'll excuse you here.
1: It is National Punctuation Day.
0: Punctuation.
1: Yep.
0: Sometimes I see punctuation and I really want to emphasize that if somebody puts an exclamation, I want to be like, hey, how are you doing? Are you okay?
1: Punctuation is needed.
0: Yeah, and we've lost that art, right, in texting and Twitterverse.
1: We have.
0: It really has taken away from...
1: Everywhere.
0: And I get shorthanding, and the online version of shorthanding is just abbreviating and all of that, and we've come up with words that have a whole meaning in one word, too. You know, the younger generation has especially done that. We talk in emojis. We've just gotten away from the formalities of our language in a lot of ways. And I get it. I don't necessarily love it.
1: Right.
0: I think there's a time and a place for it, too.
1: Yes.
0: Right?
1: Mm-hmm.
0: I'm sending a message back home to my kid. I'm like, where are you at?
1: Mm-hmm.
0: I'm like, I'm not going to punctuate it. I'm just going to...
1: Just going to put it out there.
0: Where are you at? All right, what else we got?
1: National Terry's Jubilee Day.
0: I'd rather have something else, but okay. Yeah,
1: gotcha.
0: Yeah.
1: International Age Diversity Day.
0: Age diversity.
1: Mm-hmm.
0: Do you feel like you're age diverse, Lori?
1: I'm hoping, I guess.
0: All right. By the way, AJ Wilson says, welcome back. Glad to have you back.
1: Oh, good morning, AJ.
0: Yeah. All right.
1: All right. It is Lash Stylist Day.
0: You're Lash Stylist. Ladies, do you really go somewhere to get your lashes done, then somewhere else to get a nail done, and then somewhere else to get your pedi?
1: Eyebrows.
0: Get your eyebrows at A, get your hair done at B. I mean, like...
1: They make money.
0: Lash stylist.
1: Lash stylist.
0: You know, I if you're a makeup artist, because I think that's what they're properly called.
1: Mm-hmm.
0: Wouldn't like be the kicker in football. I always said that's like the best job in professional sports. You don't get killed by, you know, a defensive line coming at you too often.
1: Right.
0: You're protected pretty well. You're into a game to do a specific thing. You're kind of alone. You make a lot of money,
1: mm-hmm.
0: especially if you're good. Like, if I had a son, I would be like, son, let me tell you, from the time they were born, I'd be like, best job in the world.
1: Learn to kick.
0: Learn to kick that football.
1: Mm.
0: Long and straight.
1: Yep.
0: Make a lot of money.
1: All right. Take care of daddy.
0: Take care of daddy. But I feel like that would be like a makeup artist would be like that kind of job for the beauty industry, for a celebrity.
1: Right. Mm-hmm.
0: Like, oh, I do Reba's eyebrows. That's all. Yes.
1: That's it.
0: I trimmed Eugene Levy's nose hairs. You know, just... What? Really specific.
1: There's probably people for
0: make
1: that.
0: Make a lot of money.
1: Mm-hmm.
0: You know, Eugene Levy, you got a straight tripping, boo. anything with his hair. He's one of those dark, really yes. dark-haired dudes. That probably would be a probably would be an easy job.
1: It probably wouldn't.
0: All right. Have you, waxings, real quick.
1: Waxing? I've done that before.
0: Do normal people, do you go to a special place? I don't know. Do you go to a special place to get a waxing, or do beauticians and nail places usually do that as well?
1: Used to a lot of beauty shops would do that.
0: So it's an all-in-one kind of thing. Mm-hmm. All right.
1: Yeah. Well. And then you could do it at home.
0: Yeah. Well, if there's a National Back Waxer Day on the list coming up, you...
1: Let you know about
0: pass
1: it.
0: Pass that one along. All right.
1: It's World Maritime Day.
0: Uh-huh.
1: Highlights global shipping's importance.
0: All right.
1: And it's Bluebird of Happiness Day.
0: Bluebird of Happiness.
1: Mm-hmm. And that's it.
0: Maybe play some Miranda Lambert later today.
1: The Bluebird.
0: Mm-hmm. All right. Thank you, Ms. Lurie.
1: You're welcome.
0: We'll get to it tomorrow. Cold Stone Creamery open in E-Town. Was going to go by there yesterday. Line was out the door, and it's not one of those places you just walk in, they scoop it. They have to make it and do it. Okay. In other words, it takes time to serve customers. Mm-hmm. It's not just lickety-split, pun intended, to get in there and get out. So I went in, and I was like, they were moving so slow, and they're learning, too. Like their first time open. And I was like, oh, I can't wait. I mean, I guess I would have been in there a half hour just to get ordered. And I'm like, can't do this. But it's open across from the hospital if you're a Cold Stone Creamery fan. It's ice cream of a different thing. And, like, somebody's going to fuss at me for saying this. I don't think it's a kid-friendly place. Like, everybody was wanting to take their kids in and get ice cream. That was part of the problem, like, of time.
1: Okay. Mm-hmm.
0: Because kids don't understand. Like, kids want the easy stuff, right? Superman ice cream.
1: Yeah.
0: Oh, I want the, but, you know, then they put the things out to make kids come in. They want the goblin ice cream. Well, the goblin is a combination of this ice cream mixed with that one, and it throws this in. You know what I mean? They don't.
1: Yeah.
0: Kids don't register it. All they want is something that looks cool. They don't even care what it tastes like, right?
1: Right.
0: They won't eat half of it.
1: That's correct.
0: So, like, I just don't feel like that's a good.
1: Mm-hmm.
0: But they're trying to market it to make money. I get it, too, but, like, I would tell you as a parent, if you've never been to a Cold Stone Creamery before and you don't know what it is, you think it's just another ice cream joint. It is, but it isn't.
1: Yeah.
0: It's not like they can just go in and pick a flavor. I mean, like, you see raw tubs of ice cream. They make it. They mix in the stuff with it. They make it kind of there.
1: Mm-hmm.
0: So if a kid can't envision that, they're probably not going to really get into it. So
1: true.
0: And then you make other people in line who are on 30-minute lunch breaks.
1: They're going to be late.
0: Make them late.
1: Such as Chris.
0: A little selfishness from the Jesse family this morning. At least wait till not the grand opening to bring the kids by. How about that one?
1: Yeah.
0: How dare he? 8:03, news is next. Swap Shop after that. Everybody have a great one.
2: 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There'll be 64.68 acres and four tracts, also in Barron County. On that same day at 1 p.m., 14.75 acres in one track. Auction to be held at Memorable Moments Event Venue at 201 Westwater, Glasgow. 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
4: News. I'm CJ Papa. First time in more than a decade, China's President Xi in our nation's capital, this time meeting President Trump.
5: There will be a military review at the Rose Garden. The demonstrations are expected to close with a B-2 Spirit and four F-22 Raptors. As the two leaders try to stabilize a relationship that has, at times, been marked by tension.
4: Fox's Madeline Rivera, but it's not all fun and games.
6: Xi is a tough guy to deal with. He's here. There's a lot that President Trump wants to get done with him, but there is a lot that Xi is signaling he will not do. When it comes to Taiwan, Xi says Taiwan is the core of his core interests.
4: Fox's Peter Ducey at the White House. Israeli Prime Minister Benjamin Netanyahu addresses the UN General Assembly, expected to discuss the war in Iran and other topics. 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
0: For Thursday, it is September 24th, and from the Studio 101 News Desk, I'm Chris Jesse. Authorities in Grayson County are investigating the discovery of a recording device last Thursday in a restroom on the grounds of Grayson County High School. Softball players found the device in a concession stand restroom and reported it to a member of the coaching staff. A coaching staff member allegedly removed the device, but a Litchfield police statement to local media says the department was not notified until a concerned parent called to report the incident. The call prompted the school resource officer, who is with Litchfield police, to begin a criminal investigation with several student and staff interviews. The police chief did not specifically indicate whether or not the department actually has possession of that device, but did make critical statements of how the incident was handled prior to law enforcement authorities being notified. He said there was a search for the device as they learned who may have possession of it, but the department is working with stale information, and they will continue investigating until they have satisfactory answers in the case. The school says they are cooperating with police in the investigation. The Kentucky Department of Fish and Wildlife Resources is inviting the public to a live auction of surplus property and confiscated hunting and fishing equipment Monday, October 5th. Registration begins at 7:30 a.m. Eastern that day, with bidding set to start at 9:30. The event will take place, rain or shine, outdoors at the agency's headquarters located at 1 Sportsman's Lane in Frankfort. A wide variety of items will be available, including numerous boats, boat trailers, and motors. Officials say titles and registrations for applicable items will be available on the day of sale. All items will be sold as is, and no hands-on inspections will be allowed before the auction. State law limits bidding on confiscated items to qualified Kentucky residents, and some purchases may require a criminal background check. Revenue generated from the auction will be deposited into the department's Fish and Game Fund, which supports conservation efforts, outdoor recreation programs, and other operating expenses across the Commonwealth. For a complete list of auction items and additional information, visit fw.ky.gov. 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Or call 1-800-858-1549, 800-858-1549. Closure of Kentucky 1192, that's Bailey Road in southeastern LaRue County, will take place today for a pipe replacement between Kentucky 470, that's South LNN Turnpike, and Kentucky 61, or Greensburg Road. Work on the pipe replacement should be complete and the road reopened before 3 p.m. Eastern Time today. The Reds lost on Wednesday night to the Braves in Atlanta, 3-2 the final score, and that now puts that series at a game apiece. The final game of the series is tonight, 5:45, our coverage begins, 6:15, the first pitch here on WLOC Sports. Very nice the next few days, temperature-wise, and we'll see some more sunshine in the forecast. Details are coming up in a couple of minutes.
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0: Partly sunny by this afternoon. About 75 is where we should wind up today, and then becoming clear tonight with a low of 50. Sunny on Friday, tomorrow's high 76, and football Friday night about right for football in the fall. And partly cloudy, a low of 50 overnight. Mostly sunny on Saturday, 76 again. Mostly sunny on Sunday, 76 again. Upper 70s, closer to 80 on Monday. Into the 80s, I think, by Tuesday and Wednesday with sunshine into next week. 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
0: Three-year-old Welby Ray, known as W.R. Niffley of Glasgow, passed away Monday at the medical center in Bowling Green. Two children survived: Gregory Allen Niffley and Ella Ray Roberts. Eight grandchildren, five great-grandchildren survive. And a funeral service for W.R. Niffley is scheduled for 11 Friday morning at Hatcher and Sadler Funeral Home. Burial will follow in Haven Hill Cemetery at Columbia. Visitation is from 4 p.m. this afternoon until 8 p.m. this evening, and from 9 a.m. until service time Friday at Hatcher and Sadler Funeral Home. 50-year-old Tamisha Hayes of the Monroe community here in Hart County passed away Tuesday at her home. Survivors include her husband, Nathan Hayes, and one daughter, Michaela Hayes, her mother, Cheryl Vincent, along with three siblings, Tracy Sanders, Josh Vincent, and Jessica Kinslow. A funeral service for Tamisha Hayes is scheduled for noon Friday at Wynn Funeral Home with cremation to follow. Visitation is for this afternoon until 8 p.m. this evening and from 9 a.m. until service time on Friday at Wynn Funeral Home. 46-year-old William Nathan Bartley of Glasgow passed away Monday at UK Good Samaritan Hospital in Lexington. One son survives, Gavin Bartley of Scottsville. One daughter, Jalen Bartley of Glasgow, and his mother, Abby Jennings, also of Glasgow. A funeral service for William Nathan Bartley is scheduled for 2 Friday afternoon at Hatcher and Sadler Funeral Home. And burial will follow in Horse Cave Municipal Cemetery. Visitation is this afternoon and evening at Hatcher and Sadler Funeral Home and will continue tomorrow morning until service time also at the funeral home. 84-year-old Ralph, known as Wayne Jones of Hardyville, passed away Wednesday at NHC Healthcare in Glasgow. Survivors include his wife of 64 years, Sandra Helen McDowell Jones, three daughters, Pamela Denise Dugan, Monica Lynn LaFolliette, and Karen Ann Leeser, one son, Eric Wayne Jones, nine grandchildren, 14 great-grandchildren, two brothers, Bobby Jones and Larry Jones. A funeral service for Wayne Jones is scheduled for noon Saturday at Wynn Funeral Home. Burial will follow in Oak Hill Cemetery near Cub Run. Visitation is 4 to 8 p.m. Friday and from 9 a.m. until service time on Saturday at Wynn Funeral Home. 82-year-old Roy Lee Wisehart of Magnolia passed away Tuesday in Louisville. He was a U.S. Army veteran, and survivors include two daughters, Karen Page of Magnolia and Ashley Cox of Henry County, a sister, Alice France of Spencer County. Five grandchildren, two great-grandchildren survive, and a funeral service for Roy Lee Wisehart is scheduled for noon Saturday at Bennett Bertram Funeral Home in Hodgenville. Cremation will follow. Visitation is from 9 a.m. until service time on Saturday at the funeral home. All times in this obituary are Eastern. 81-year-old Martha Ann Kinzer of Bee Spring passed away Tuesday. Survivors include two daughters, Christina Denham and Kim Kinzer, two grandchildren, and a sister, Sue Stewart. A funeral service for Martha Ann Kinzer will be held privately under the direction of Patton's Brownsville Chapel. 66-year-old Glenn Bass of Park City passed away Saturday at T.J. Sampson Community Hospital in Glasgow. Survivors include his children, Lisa Chatterjee of South Carolina, Elizabeth Bass of Park City, Chris Trulock of Florida, and Amy Jenkins of Bowling Green. 12 grandchildren survive, along with two great-grandchildren and siblings, Dean Bass, Jimmy Bass, and Elizabeth Gray. Cremation was chosen for Glenn Bass. A celebration of life service will be held at a later date, and arrangements are by Patton's Park City Chapel. 85-year-old Griffin Alexander Gardner Jr. of Center passed away on Tuesday at his home. He was a Vietnam War veteran. Survivors include two daughters, Cheryl McCullen and Kim Gardner, four grandsons and one great-grandchild. Cremation was chosen for Griffin Alexander Gardner Jr. A memorial service will be held at a later date. Arrangements are by Wynn Funeral Home. 74-year-old Michael Hal Anderson, a native of Nebraska, passed away September 9th at T.J. Sampson Community Hospital in Glasgow. Survivors include his wife, Jody Hicks Anderson, one son, Austin Anderson, two daughters, Valerie Anderson and Erica Butler, five grandchildren, and two brothers, Steve Anderson and Eric Anderson. Cremation was chosen for Michael Hal Anderson, and arrangements are under the direction of A.F. Crow & Son Funeral Home.
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13: You're gonna end up eating a steady diet of government cheese and living in a van down by the river.
1: And good morning, everybody, and welcome to Swap Shop. And as we mentioned yesterday, we got some big news and how that you can win money right here on the Swap Shop starting October 1st. So be listening for more details. And I think we've got our first sponsor on the phone, and that's Denison's Roadside Market. And good morning.
14: Good morning, Dwayne. How are y'all?
1: Oh, we're doing fine, and Lori's here, but still just a little bit under the weather as far as being able to speak very, clearly. But she's with us, and I know you all have got a lot of things going on. Probably got some more school groups again today.
14: We do have a school group today, so I'm going to put this out there first and foremost. The playground will be closed as long as the school group is here. Now, once they leave, it will reopen back up to the public. But with that being said, if you're wanting to decorate for fall, we sure can hook you up. We've got Indian corn shocks, pumpkins, mums, large and small, scarecrows, door hangers, porch signs, you know, all your decorations for fall. We still have homegrown watermelons. And, guys, some of these watermelons weigh out to 30 to 34 pounds, and they're huge. But we have inside, we still have all of our tomatoes are still homegrown. We still have a few canners. So if you're looking for that last minute canning, we can hook you up with that too. On the table, we have heirlooms, red, yellow, grape, and green tomatoes, cherry tomatoes, red tomatoes, and they all are homegrown here on the farm. We still have homegrown squash, pickling cucumbers, cucumber slicers, zucchini, cabbage. All of our peppers are homegrown, but we have new potatoes, red and white. But we do have a big variety of apples, oranges, grapes, bananas, pears, and different kinds of potatoes. We have jams, jellies, relishes, hot sauces, barbecue sauces, fajita seasoning, sweet bourbon glaze. We have Penn's Country Ham, Kenny's Cheeses, Legacy Dairy Milk, Silver Mist Lettuce, Jake's Sausage, and Penn Sausage. If you're looking for homegrown beef, guys, come and check out our line. We have hamburger, steaks, roast, ribs, and briskets. We also, in our other room, have handmade bowls, blankets, pottery, primitive t-shirts, candles. We have two soap vendors. These young ladies do an amazing job. We also have a lot of gift-giving ideas. We are Kentucky Proud Market. We're open Monday through Saturday, closed on Sundays. If you have any questions or need anything at all, please feel free to give us a call at 270-786-1663. And I also want to let everybody know C&D will be here today, tomorrow, and Saturday. So come and check them out also.
1: All right. Well, thank you so much. A Kentucky Proud Market. Everybody come on out and see Denison's Roadside Market.
14: Thank you, Dwayne. Y'all have a good day.
1: You too. Thank you so much. All right. And I think we got a caller on the phone. And good morning. You're on the Swap Shop.
15: Morning out there.
1: Morning.
15: Denison's is doing good out there because every time I go by there, it's always looking good.
1: Yeah, I know. They usually got a packed house.
15: Yeah, it's a packed house, and they got them wagons full of everything that you can possibly think of buying out there.
1: Oh, yeah.

0: I've got, this morning, I've got seasoned firewood, and then some that's wet, and we've got selling small bundles for camping wood, and then we're also selling the block woods for the big stoves.
1: Okay.
0: And we could be reached at 576-3699.
1: 3699. Okay. All right, so if I got you right, what you've got is seasoned firewood, you've got some green firewood for sale, and then you also have small bundles and large blocks. 576-3699.
0: We appreciate it.
1: Thank you so much. Have a blessed day.
0: Thank you, sir.
1: All right, spread the word, everybody. We are going to be giving away money on the Swap Shop starting the week of October 1st. So be listening how you can be a winner right here on Studio 101 WLOC. And we're going to be doing that every week, at least during the month of October. I do want to tell you about another one of our sponsors, and then we're going to really open up those phone lines for everybody to call in. We want to hear from you this morning, and that is Lost and Forgotten Treasures, 31W Sheds, Mark's Furniture, right there in Cave City, Kentucky. And, of course, they've got the big winter discount sale going on right now on buildings, sheds, carports, and cabins. And they even got the lofted barns and the utility sheds, the side utilities. And you can use them for animal shelters. And right now, all barns are discounted. Listen, 15 to 20% off. That's right, 15 to 20% off during the winter discount sale. So this is going on right there in Cave City and also at 1139 Main Street in Mumfordville. So get in and get the bargains. Of course, they've got all your fall decorations, your pumpkins, and all your decorations that you would want to decorate for the fall time of the year. So come on in and see the folks. And of course, I want to remind you too that if you're needing a mattress, they've got a sale going on right now, and never been a better time to buy a mattress than actually right now. And I'm talking $99 for twin mattresses. And then you're going to find the fulls, the queens, and the kings, and you can get a better night's sleep when you get that new mattress from Mark and Angel. And, of course, they got so much more. They've got the Case XX knives. They're your case knife dealer. They've got so many other things, too. Of course, I want to tell you, too, they do have the Angel Tree items, Candleberry candles. We mentioned Case. Of course, they have Coca-Cola, John Deere. 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Antiques, primitives, everything that you can think about. 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They have the ladder stands in stock. And they also do custom food plotting. 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Phone Seth Yoder at 270-832-4176. And they are stocked up right now. They're on Mill Street in Mumfordville right before you cross the railroad tracks there at the Depot. And also in Cub Run with your hunting blinds. And they've got your ladder stands. Of course, they've got guns, fishing equipment, archery, and of course, they're planting, spraying, and fertilizing food plots, and they've got so much more. The dart and bows are there, and they want to get you ready for the hunting season. So come by and see Seth Yoder, either one of these locations in Cub Run or right there at the Depot in Mumfordville. Now, you can phone Seth if you need to at 270-832-4176. 832-4176. We appreciate everybody listening in this morning to your Swap Shop, and it's also brought to you by Kerr's Florist, and they want to remind you they are ready for fall. 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They've got all of those, the door hanging wreaths that are so beautiful. And whether it's happy fall or happy Halloween, they've got them all, and they've got so many different themes of these beautiful door-hanging wreaths, and they are reasonable. 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They got the widest selection of items anywhere, probably in the state of Kentucky, the entire state. 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
1: 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All right, we do want to tell you about a walkthrough time, and right now at this very moment, well, coming up in about 20 minutes, they're going to be right downtown Horse Cave at Hidden River Treasures. And this is a sale that you can't afford to miss. This store is completely packed with antique items. And so they are, of course, having a clean-out sale of the complete inventory. And there's lots of inventory that has been added that was up in the upstairs that people have not seen. So there's going to be a lot of new antique items. Now, remember today, first day of this tag sale, they're at 103 Water Street in Horse Cave. It starts in 18 minutes. Everything's going to be 25% off. Now, if it survives today, tomorrow, it'll be 45% off. And the third day, at least 65% off, maybe even more, depending on how much you buy. They don't want to leave anything. They want everything cleaned out. So they're inviting you to 103 Water Street, downtown in Horse Cave. Emery Riley is there. You can, if you want to get a look at kind of what's going to be there, you can go to the Facebook page, A Walk Through Time, and see picture after picture of items that are going to be up for grabs this morning, coming up now in about 16 minutes. So come on out. Remember, the store is still open in Mumfordville as well at Interstate Plaza Shopping Center, I-65 Interchange there in Mumfordville. And so if you're looking for antique items, whatever, see Emery Riley. And don't forget the store closing big sale. Now, that's just today, tomorrow, and Saturday right there at 103 Water Street, Horse Cave. The earlier you get in, the better buys you're going to get, because items are going to be leaving the shelves quickly. We do appreciate Emery. And then we want to tell you about Watermill Restaurant. They're at 804 Mammoth Cave Road in Cave City, the home of fine country cooking. Do you like breakfast? Well, did you know that you can get breakfast any time of the day? Biscuits, gravy, bacon, sausage, country ham, pancakes, whatever your favorite is, they can do it. And they serve breakfast all day long, so you can get it any time of the day. Now, they also feature, starting about 10:30, that all-you-can-eat buffet, and it's all you can eat. I'm telling you, they've got it up. A salad bar, and a big salad bar. 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Top it off with the bacon bits, croutons, the specialty dressings. I mean, you're going to love it. 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They've got, of course, green beans, corn, mashed potatoes with brown gravy, macaroni and cheese, fried apples, pinto beans, cornbread and rolls, the famous catfish. 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Well, Andy Longston and the folks are already open right there at 305 Cemetery Avenue in Horse Cave. 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Conveniently located right there at 305 Cemetery Avenue in Horse Cave. 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And then we want to tell you about Jan's Consignment, 606 North Dixie in Cave City. And 421 Happy Valley Road, Glasgow. They got swimsuits right now, 50% off. They were extremely busy yesterday. 20% off most clothing, 20% off all shoes, 20% off all toys. And they've just received new clothing for the fall and winter. They've got the new wall hangings for the fall. Toddler clothes, infant clothing, ladies and men's name brand blue jeans. 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The new Kate Spade, Gucci, Wrangler, and Steve Madden purses. 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I believe I heard Ken take this phone call yesterday. And let's see. I don't believe he has a phone number on here. It's two Harley motorcycles and a 1993 Harley Softail Chrome and a 1994 Harley Sportster. And it's an 883. $5,000 for both, but we do not have a phone number. 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
2: 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Happy birthday going out to Ashley Cox, also Tim Jeffries, Gary Landreth, Christopher Henning, Alice Bird, Nevada Handy Salee, Gail Harper, Todd Turley, Leland Hughes, and let's see, happy anniversary Tyler and Michelle Travis, Dreema and Ira Doss, and Stephen and Lori Hawkins. So happy anniversary, happy birthday to all of you. Thank you for listening. Our time is 9 o'clock. Thank you so much for listening. Ken will have the second swap shop of the day coming up at 12:15.
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Listen to the King. Music that will warm your heart and fill your soul. You'll hear traditional hymns, familiar gospel hits, and current gospel releases. It's our desire that you are truly blessed by these artists and songs. Celebration to the King.

Good morning and welcome to Celebration to the King. I'm Lori Houchins with you. We've got gospel music all the way through 10 a.m. this morning. I want to say thank you to Quarry Hill Monuments for being a sponsor, located in Linwood and Hodgenville. 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

0: It is a Thursday. I'm Lori Houchins with you. 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Hope you're enjoying listening to the gospel music this morning. I want to say thank you to our sponsors. One of those is Foster Toller Curry Funeral Home in Greensburg, serving families with compassion, respect, and dignity, and also offering monument options as well as pre-planning. 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

0: listening to the Celebration to the King, and we're going to stop and take a look at some announcements this morning, some things going on around the area. First of all, revival services are in progress nightly at 7 o'clock at New Hope Full Gospel Church at 5710 Old Scottsville Road in Alvington. The evangelist is Brother Chris Calvert. The pastor is David Hughes, and everyone is invited. Mount Olivet Baptist Church will be having revival services beginning tonight at 7 o'clock and then continuing tomorrow night and again Saturday night and then Sunday morning at 11 with a fellowship meal after the service. Brother Billy Curl will be preaching. There'll be special singing each night. The church is located on Cub Run Highway. That's 3 miles west of Mumfordville. Also, ARC, the Animal Rescue Care Voucher event, is coming up this Saturday from 10 a.m. until noon at First United Methodist Church at 421 Hardyville Road in Mumfordville. A limited number of vouchers are available for Litchfield Vet Clinic. Dog vouchers are $50 and cat vouchers are $35 and includes rabies vaccine if needed. Limited two per household on a first-come, first-served basis. And Cat Brawa vouchers are also available for $35 with no limit on the number. The Mumfordville Car Show will be held this Saturday at the Hart County Courthouse, 200 Main Street in Mumfordville. Registration will open up at 9 a.m. until noon, with awards presented at 1 o'clock. The show will feature a variety of classes, including motorcycles, rat rods, tractors, classic vehicles, and newer model vehicles. Awards will be presented to the top three in each class, along with additional specialty awards and top 30. The entry fee is $20 per vehicle, and booth spaces are available to rent. Concessions will also be available from the Big M Grill. The event will also feature special Dukes of Hazzard themed guest appearances, making it a fun Saturday for car enthusiasts and families in downtown Mumfordville. Brother Mike Shrum will be preaching this Sunday at 11 a.m. at City of Hope Church at 106 Alt Shelter Street in Horse Cave. Everyone invited. Campground Church Bonneville is having their annual church homecoming this Sunday at 10 a.m. Special music will be provided by Kevin Hodges. Sunday school starting at 9 a.m. And then the day of celebration, fellowship, and delicious potluck meal. Everyone invited. Boyd's Creek Church will have their annual Fall Bible Conference on Friday, Saturday, and Sunday, October 2nd, 3rd, and 4th, with Dr. Gareth Sierra Leone from West Africa. Service time is 6:30 to 8 p.m. Friday and Saturday night, and then at 10 a.m. Sunday morning, and at 9:45 for Sunday school. Creekside Church will host a men's conference. That's Saturday, October 17th, beginning at 10 a.m. The theme of the conference is Stand Firm, Lead Boldly, Live on Mission, with a focus on faith, brotherhood, courage, and purpose. A meal will follow the service, and all men are welcome. Creekside Church is located at 7231 North Dixie Highway in Bonneville. And that's a look at your announcements here in the near future. And if you do have an announcement, remember you can always email that in to WLOC at scrtc.com. And we'll get it up on your church announcements and community announcements here on Celebration to the King. We're going to take a break, and then we'll be back with some more great Southern gospel music.
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0: 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I'm Lori Houchins with you on our gospel show, Celebration to the King. 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

we've got time for one more song, taking us up to the 10 o'clock hour. 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

And a good Thursday morning to you, everybody. Ken Scott with you. Got some great songs coming up and some requests, too. So you keep it here on Studio 101 WLOC.

0: And a good, cool Thursday morning to you. Ken with you to High Noon Swap Shop at 12:15. Take you back to Jones days and even maybe before that this morning. And it was Lori Morgan kicking off our Thursday set. Playing country music today, partly sunny this afternoon. High near 75, not too bad. Tonight becoming clear. We'll have a low around 50 degrees. Tomorrow, Friday Night Lights football. It'll be a great game tomorrow night. Hart County entertains Glasgow. That's going to be a tough one. And place will be packed. Sunny, high near 75. Tomorrow night, partly cloudy, low around 50. So it's going to be nice. Saturday, Sunday, and Monday. Kind of a carbon copy. Carbon copy, pretty much. Mostly sunny, high near 75 Saturday. 76, mostly sunny on Sunday. The next Monday, sunny with a high near 79. No rain in sight for the next few days, at least. All right, we'll touch on today in history, today in country music history, and taking your request too. Luke Combs is on the way.
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0: 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Have a beautiful day. We'll take your request. Be talking to several people during this next couple hours. Had a request for George Jones, The Race Is On, and it's on the way. Are you?
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0: This is Amanda from Denison's Roadside Market. And guys, fall is in the air. For us, we do have the mom, small, large, and hanging baskets. We have pumpkins, corn shock, straw. We will start getting varieties of more items for fall in. We have scarecrows. But we still have homegrown tomatoes, squash, zucchini, pickling cucumbers, corn. We also have a Penn's Country Ham, Kenny's Cheeses, Legacy Dairy Milk, Silver Mist Lettuce, Jake's Sausage, and Penn Sausage. We also have jams, jellies, relishes. We have two soap vendors. We also have handmade bowls, blankets, pottery, primitive t-shirts, candles. So much to mention. We are Kentucky Proud Market. 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
1: News. I'm CJ Papa. President Trump and his counterpart from China exchanging gifts this morning at the White House. Fox's Peter Ducey is there.
2: The president's got AI on the mind. We know that because first thing this morning, he posted a big day with President Xi of China. Super intelligence will be a big topic of discussion, but I want to leave it exactly where it is. That is China's position. Also, our guardrail is the DOJ. The DOJ recently has been busy trying to keep China in line on this.
1: That's not the only topic.
3: China has some red lines, too, especially on Taiwan. So all eyes will be on President Trump to see if he pauses a $14 billion arms sale to Taiwan. Xi wants him to.
1: Fox's Manuel Rivera in D.C. Hawaii's Governor Josh Green closes state and county offices and public schools on the Big Island with Tropical Storm Nolo approaching. It's forecast to become a hurricane tonight. 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
5: I enjoy bread in everyday life, but when I go out to dinner, suddenly I crave bread. Bread? They got bread here? You ever eat the whole basket of bread? And you still want more? It's kind of awkward asking the waiter for seconds on bread.
6: Yeah, can we have some more of that bread? Can you cancel my entree?
5: I love going out to dinner. I always get the appetizer, because the appetizer is just an excuse for an extra meal. You know, like, let's see, I will start with the 80 buffalo wings. And do you have a low-cal blue cheese? Because I don't want to fill up too much. It would be embarrassing trying to explain what an appetizer is to someone from a starving country. I'd be like, yeah, the appetizer, that's food we eat before we have our food. Yeah. No, you're thinking of dessert. That's food we after we have our food. Yeah, we eat tons of food. Sometimes it's so much we just stick in a bag, bring it home. You ever get the doggy bag? You're like, no, put this in a box, in a bag, and I'll bring it home and throw it out tomorrow. That is so true.
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7: Record diesel fuel prices are straining operational funds in Robertson County Schools, Kentucky's smallest district, operating an entirely diesel-fueled bus fleet. With state diesel averaging $6.38 a gallon, administrators warned emergency budget realignments may be required to safeguard daily bus routes and athletic travel without affecting classroom instruction across the district as transportation costs continue rising. In federal court, five area men pleaded not guilty in Bowling Green to multi-count indictments, charging them with raising, training, and trafficking fighting birds under the Federal Animal Welfare Act. Magistrate judges released all five defendants on unsecured appearance bonds pending trial proceedings, with defendant Christopher Copas facing an additional firearms count. I'm Travis Laird.
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11: Sunny this afternoon, 75 for the high, then becoming clear tonight, 50 for the low. Sunny on Friday, tomorrow's high 76, partly cloudy and 50 for the low Friday night. Sunny 76 Saturday, copy that into Sunday, and sunny about 79 on Monday.
2: Sounds good to me. Thanks, Chris. Big football game tomorrow night. The Raiders take on Glasgow. The Scotties come to town. It's going to be awesome. The Colonels have a week off to rest up for next week's opponent. And anyway, it's all good. Aaron Tibbins coming up by request. What this country needs, and it's on the way.

There he is. Aaron Tipp is also a pilot, flies the planes. All right. Coming up in the second hour, we'll be talking to Dane about a special auction coming up here soon around the area. And also in the second hour, we'll be talking to Martha Pickle Blossom Boutique in Munfordville. 1958, the Platters record with Smoke Gets in Your Eyes. That's a long time ago. 1970, Smokey Robinson, The Miracles, released Tears of a Clown. You remember that one? And in 1979, the Eagles released their sixth album, The Long Run, the lead single, Heartache Tonight, song co-written by Bob Seger. It'll be a heartache tonight for sure. Well, coming up, Merle Haggard sang a song about a big city by request. Then we're going to keep up with Alabama.

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1: Hello, Martha with Pickle Blossom.
0: Martha, what's going on at Pickle Blossom?
1: I'll just give you a few things going on this weekend. Today and tomorrow from 9 to 5, we have Stephanie's Raider apparel 30% off. 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We're going to be open Friday until the concert's finished. 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We got Avon here to include clothing, 3D toys, Palm Pals, clay jewelry. We've got new unseen clothing that just came in. Beautiful, beautiful clothing. Nuts, honey, oh shucks, a lot of wooden items, crocheted items. I mean, you got it, candles, we got it.
0: That's amazing. A lot of Raider merchandise, too. Get ready for the ball game tomorrow night.
1: A lot of Raider.
0: That's amazing. Tell the people where you're located at.
1: We're at 303 Main Street, just right up the street from the courthouse in Munsonville.
0: Doing great, right? It's amazing.
1: Indeed it is.
0: Raider fever. Martha, thank you so much.
1: Thank you very much. You have a great day.
0: You too. All right. There you go. You heard it here. Hey, we're keeping up. We sure are. We're trying to keep up with everything here. And it'll all be all right. Here's Alabama.

We're keeping up, punching the buttons here, having a good time. Hope you are too. It's a cool day. Kind of cool down, felt better than 105 heat index, right? All right, it's a beautiful song right here by Nat Stuckey and Connie Smith.

Nat Stuckey, late great Nat Stuckey. Connie Smith's still with us. She's in her 80s. We'll always be together. All right, a little country music history for you right now. 1990, Alabama number one on the country chart with Jukebox in My Mind. Taking from the Pass It On Down album. It's hard to believe it's been 36 years. All right. Patty and Elvis are coming up back to back. Not a bad combination.

There she is, Hall of Fame member Patty Loveless, Kentucky native. Congrats to Neil McCoy this week, inducted as a member of the Grand Ole Opry. There you go, Neil McCoy. Another member of the Grand Ole Opry. Congratulations. Here's Elvis.

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Here we go. 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This will be you.

0: It's a great song. Late, great KT.
1: He comes in, he says, "Wife, turn down the radio, turn off the TV, listen to me. Let me tell you about my day." And she sits down, and she listens.

0: late great K.T. Osmond, born in Arkansas, passed away a few years ago, and she was great. Coming up, Carry On, that's what we're going to do with Kenny Chesney.
1: This is Timmy, Log Cabin Oil, Hardyville. Come by and fill up. Keep it right here with Kent.
0: Thank you, Timmy. Here's Kenny. Request line open. 786-4400.

0: the last full week of September, the full week of September, and a week from today be October 1. We can say next month is basketball. Well, time flies, right? It sure does. 1968 was the year 60 Minutes premiered on CBS as a biweekly show hosted by Mike Wallace and Harry Reasoner. Remember that? Let's go back to 2005. Hurricane Rita, the fourth most intense Atlantic hurricane ever recorded, comes ashore in Texas, causing extensive damage there, and of course in Louisiana, which had devastated by Hurricane Katrina less than a month earlier. So that's 21 years ago today. President Trump's going to be in Neyland Stadium, Knoxville, Saturday. Texas, the Longhorns, we take number one team, taking on the Volunteers. That place will be going wild. All right. A lot of orange war there. Coming up, Ronnie Dunn, the cost of living is high and it's going up. Mel Street has a question. Am I that easy to forget?
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2: 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Tech leaders are set to meet with President Trump and Chinese leader Xi Jinping tonight for a state dinner in Washington. The gathering comes as both nations lead the world in AI development.
3: All expected to be there tonight. OpenAI's Sam Altman, NVIDIA's Jensen Huang, Meta's Mark Zuckerberg, Microsoft's Satya Nadella, SpaceX AI's Elon Musk, Google's Sundar Pichai, and Apple's Tim Cook.
2: That's Fox's Connor Hinson. Hurricane Polo lashing Mexico's coast with bands of heavy rain.
4: 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It intensified quickly on Tuesday, going from a tropical storm to a Category 5 in less than 24 hours, and has prompted a flash flood threat across the southwest U.S. through Friday.
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0: Least and Corbin. Rolling with it. Might wind up a little deeper. Let's roll with it. As a dedicated land specialist for Whitetail Properties, Dane Driscoll has all kinds of things to talk about. Dwayne. Dane, good to have you on the program this morning.
1: Thanks for having me, sir. I appreciate it.
0: All right. You got some big auctions coming up tomorrow. Locations, tell them all about it. It's all yours.
1: First auction's Park County. It's 64.68 acres and four tracks. The auction will be located at the Hart County Agricultural Building, 2184 South Dixie Highway in Munfordville. We'll be auctioning off four tracks. They're located on, Shady Lane Church Road in Hart County. Got one of the tracks is about 10 acres of open ground. It's fenced for livestock. And then another track is approximately 40 acres of open grounds. Got a barn on it, a pond, also fenced for livestock. And then there's two homes, one on 14 acres and one on about 0.8 acres. That auction's at 10 o'clock tomorrow. And again, it's at the agricultural building there just south of Munfordville.
0: Yeah, right down the road from us. You got one also in Glasgow, don't you, tomorrow afternoon, too, right? Talk about it.
1: Yes, sir. We've got one in Glasgow at 1 o'clock. That'll be held at the Memorable Moments event venue at 201 West Waterson Street. Auctioned off 14.75 acres. That one's located at 360 Lick Branch Road. It's a horse farm. We've got a four-bedroom, two-bath home on it. Nice brick ranch home. We've got a 40-by-60 barn with horse stalls, fenced pasture. Got a little bit of woods on it, mostly pasture ground. The whole property's fenced. Sits off the road a little ways.
0: Yeah, it's going to be a year. How long you been with Whitetail Properties? A long time?
1: I've been with Whitetail about a year and a half now, yes, sir. Not too long. Still trying to get my feet underneath me, but everything's going well.
0: Oh, you're going to do great. You also got that 90-acre Cumberland County hunting property set up, right? That's going to be great, too. What's the price tag on that over there?
1: Oh, man, I think that one's listed at $495,000, I believe.
0: Right. Well, if you're Taylor Swift, just write a little check, you know.
1: Yes, sir.
0: Oh, man, actually, that property is the end of a dead-end road. You got your privacy, habitat, and infrastructure you need to start enjoying it right away, too, for all the deer hunters out there, you know.
1: Yes, sir. Got a couple commercial box blinds, food plots. Lays out really, really well. Got electric already at the property there. End of a dead-end road. Secluded, but still got services and all the things pretty close by.
0: Yeah, give the people a background of where you're from, Dane.
1: Originally from Wichita, Kansas. Moved to Tennessee when I was 13, spent 5 years there. I moved to Kentucky when I was 18, served 20 years in the Elizabethtown Fire Department and retired as a captain back in March of this year. And I started real estate while I still worked there and transitioned to full-time real estate. And love Kentucky. This has been my home for 25 years now. So.
0: Wichita, home of the Shockers, right?
1: That is.
0: Is the Shockers still there?
1: Yeah.
0: All right. So you're going to do good. Once again, tell them about the location, for the auctions tomorrow and where they're at and all
1: so
0: that.
1: The locations are.

0: auctions tomorrow, 10 o'clock Central Time. It'll be the four tracks for Shady Lane Church Road. Auction will be held at Hart County Agricultural Building, 2184 South Dixie, Munfordville. And then the Barron County auction will be at 1 o'clock p.m. Central Time. It's held at Memorable Moments Event Venue, 201 West Watterson Street, Glasgow. And again, that's for the 360 Lick Branch Road, 14.75 acres.
1: Well, congratulations. Thanks for talking to us. They can call you 270-765-8345 for more info, right?
0: Yes, sir. Absolutely. Love to hear from you.
1: And they go on the web, too. Tell them how they can find you on the web.
0: So those auctions are both on ranchandfarmauctions.com. And then my website is on whitetailproperties.com, and you can just search agents, and that'll show all my listings on there.
1: It's going to be great. Dane, thanks. Good luck, and look forward to talking to you again.
0: I appreciate it, sir, and thank you.
1: Have a good weekend, okay. Well, you heard all about it. Coming up, Connie Francis. Boy, this is a big record, late, great Connie. My heart has a mind of its own.
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0: hard to believe it's been 1990 that song came out, number one record co-written by Randy Rogers, Randy Owen, and Teddy Gentry. Jukebox in My Mind. 36 years ago. Wow. Well, coming up, this minute's the Minute Minute, speaking of 36 years.
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0: Anita Richardson, shine the spotlight. I'm getting the spotlight ready here. Here we go. 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That's something to be proud of. Wow. Congratulations. Stop by and lay away something for Christmas. The showroom is stock full of furniture. You got your carpets. You got your flooring. And say congratulations on your success. Call 524-1985. Well, Larry Gatlin says all the gold's in California. He might be right.
2: Yeah.

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8: Kentucky Governor Andy Beshear is urging state lawmakers to allocate a projected $1.7 billion unallocated revenue surplus to close a $2.7 billion Medicaid funding gap resulting from federal budget reductions and unfunded legislative expansions. Beshear warned utilizing the surplus in the upcoming session is critical to prevent coverage losses for 1.4 million Kentucky recipients across the Commonwealth as health officials warn of dire program shortfalls without matching state funds. In western Kentucky, a Graves County grand jury reindicted former middle school teacher Sadie Flores under the state's new anti-grooming law. Prosecutors allege the 25-year-old exchanged secret Snapchat messages with a 14-year-old student and then deleted chat threads after investigators contacted her regarding the case. I'm Travis Laird.
7: This is the Kentucky News Network.
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12: 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So we are set up for that. And we're getting a little bit more established over here in Canberra. So we're...
11: Takes a little time, you know.
12: Yes, sir. 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We're mower season's winding down a little bit, so... We're hitting a lot more side-by-sides. 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And chainsaws and all, we'll get them taken care of.
11: Well, y'all have come a long way. A lot of work over there have you done over there. You know that new location over there. It's amazing, isn't it?
12: Yes, sir.
11: How about them Raiders? Going to be 6-0 after tomorrow night game against Glasgow. Glasgow's pretty tough.
12: Oh, yeah, but our Raiders are tougher.
11: And
12: Glasgow better bring their A game.
11: Well, there'll be a lot of people there. It will be packed. Hometown Outdoor Power Solutions. Timmy, thanks so much. Keep up the great work in the big town of Canberra.
12: Yes, sir. Thank you.
11: Tell Steve I said hi, okay?
12: Will do.
11: All right. Thank you, Tim. Okay. Oh, yeah. All teams will be bringing their A game tomorrow night across Kentucky. Cody Johnson's on the way up next, but first we got the weather forecast along the way. I like the weather. It's a whole lot better.
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14: Sunny this afternoon, 75 for the high, then becoming clear tonight, 50 for the low. Sunny on Friday, tomorrow's high 76, partly cloudy and 50 for the low Friday night. Sunny 76 Saturday, copy that into Sunday, and sunny about 79 on Monday.

0: Former CMA Song of the Year, it's 11:53. Swap Shop at 12:15. I'm a country boy, I got a four-wheel drive. And by the way, Timmy works on four-wheel drives too out there in hometown, Outdoor Power Solutions. Alan's on the way. The George Jones says, loving you could never be better than it is right now on a nice, cool day.
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0: rich country boy.
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0: Alan Jackson. Thanks for the calls. Thanks for the request. 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

0: Stevens, Israeli Prime Minister Benjamin Netanyahu getting ready to deliver remarks to the UN General Assembly today.
1: The Israeli leader is expected to discuss the war with Iran, the upcoming anniversary of the October 7th terrorist attack, and even New York Mayor Mamdani. The speech comes as Israel is asking the world for prayers in the aftermath of a car ramming attack on Wednesday in the West Bank. The critically injured victim is the son of the Israeli ambassador to the United States.
0: Fox's Trey Yingston, Tel Aviv. China's President Xi Jinping meeting with President Trump amid a big military buildup by China.
2: The Pentagon says China's in the midst of a massive nuclear expansion with its arsenal on track to surpass 1,000 warheads by 2030, including expanding missile silo fields in the western part of the country, similar to what the U.S. has in North Dakota, Montana, and Wyoming.
0: And that's Fox's Lucas Tomlinson in D.C. 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
5: For Thursday, it is September 24th. And from the Studio 101 News Desk, I'm Chris Jesse. Authorities in Grayson County are investigating the discovery of a recording device last Thursday in a restroom on the grounds of Grayson County High School. Softball players found the device in a concession stand restroom and reported it to a member of the coaching staff. A coaching staff member allegedly removed the device, but a Litchfield police statement to local media says the department was not notified until a concerned parent called to report the incident. The call prompted the school resource officer, who is with Litchfield police, to begin a criminal investigation with several student and staff interviews. The police chief did not specifically indicate whether or not the department actually has possession of that device, but did make critical statements of how the incident was handled prior to law enforcement authorities being notified. He said there was a search for the device as they learned who may have possession of it, but the department is working with stale information, and they will continue investigating until they have satisfactory answers in the case. The school says they are cooperating with police in the investigation. The Kentucky Department of Fish and Wildlife Resources is inviting the public to a live auction of surplus property and confiscated hunting and fishing equipment Monday, October 5th. Registration begins at 7:30 a.m. Eastern that day, with bidding set to start at 9:30. The event will take place, rain or shine, outdoors at the agency's headquarters located at 1 Sportsman's Lane in Frankfort. A wide variety of items will be available, including numerous boats, boat trailers, and motors. Officials say titles and registrations for applicable items will be available on the day of sale. All items will be sold as is, and no hands-on inspections will be allowed before the auction. State law limits bidding on confiscated items to qualified Kentucky residents, and some purchases may require a criminal background check. Revenue generated from the auction will be deposited into the department's Fish and Game Fund, which supports conservation efforts, outdoor recreation programs, and other operating expenses across the Commonwealth. For a complete list of auction items and additional information, visit fw.ky.gov. 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Or call 1-800-858-1549, 800-858-1549. Closure of Kentucky 1192, that's Bailey Road in southeastern LaRue County, will take place today for a pipe replacement between Kentucky 470, that's South LNN Turnpike, and Kentucky 61 or Greensburg Road. Work on the pipe replacement should be complete and the road reopened before 3 p.m. Eastern time today. The Reds lost on Wednesday night to the Braves in Atlanta, 3-2 the final score, and that now puts that series at a game apiece. The final game of the series is tonight. 5:45, our coverage begins. 6:15, the first pitch here on WLOC Sports. Very nice the next few days, temperature-wise, and we'll see some more sunshine in the forecast. Details are coming up in a couple of minutes.
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5: Partly sunny by this afternoon. About 75 is where we should wind up today, and then becoming clear tonight with a low of 50. Sunny on Friday, tomorrow's high 76, and football Friday night about right for football in the fall. And partly cloudy, a low of 50 overnight. Mostly sunny on Saturday, 76 again. Mostly sunny on Sunday, 76 again. Upper 70s closer to 80 on Monday. Into the 80s, I think, by Tuesday and Wednesday with sunshine into next week. 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
5: 83-year-old Welby Ray, known as W.R. Niffley of Glasgow, passed away Monday at the medical center in Bowling Green. Two children survived: Gregory Allen Niffley and Ella Ray Roberts. Eight grandchildren, five great-grandchildren survive. And a funeral service for W.R. Niffley is scheduled for 11 Friday morning at Hatcher and Sadler Funeral Home. Burial will follow in Haven Hill Cemetery at Columbia. Visitation is from 4 p.m. this afternoon until 8 p.m. this evening, and from 9 a.m. until service time Friday at Hatcher and Sadler Funeral Home. 50-year-old Tamisha Hayes of the Monroe community here in Hart County passed away Tuesday at her home. Survivors include her husband, Nathan Hayes, and one daughter, Michaela Hayes, her mother, Cheryl Vincent, along with three siblings, Tracy Sanders, Josh Vincent, and Jessica Kinslow. A funeral service for Tamisha Hayes is scheduled for noon Friday at Wynn Funeral Home with cremation to follow. Visitation is for this afternoon until 8 p.m. this evening and from 9 a.m. until service time on Friday at Wynn Funeral Home. 46-year-old William Nathan Bartley of Glasgow passed away Monday at UK Good Samaritan Hospital in Lexington. One son survives, Gavin Bartley of Scottsville. One daughter, Jalen Bartley of Glasgow, and his mother, Abby Jennings, also of Glasgow. A funeral service for William Nathan Bartley is scheduled for 2 Friday afternoon at Hatcher and Sadler Funeral Home. And burial will follow in Horse Cave Municipal Cemetery. Visitation is this afternoon and evening at Hatcher and Sadler Funeral Home and will continue tomorrow morning until service time also at the funeral home. 84-year-old Ralph, known as Wayne Jones of Hardyville, passed away Wednesday at NHC Healthcare in Glasgow. Survivors include his wife of 64 years, Sandra Helen McDowell Jones, three daughters, Pamela Denise Dugan, Monica Lynn LaFolliette, and Karen Ann Leeser. One son, Eric Wayne Jones, nine grandchildren, 14 great-grandchildren, two brothers, Bobby Jones and Larry Jones. A funeral service for Wayne Jones is scheduled for noon Saturday at Wynn Funeral Home. Burial will follow in Oak Hill Cemetery near Cub Run. Visitation is 4 to 8 p.m. Friday and from 9 a.m. until service time on Saturday at Wynn Funeral Home. 82-year-old Roy Lee Weishart of Magnolia passed away Tuesday in Louisville. He was a U.S. Army veteran, and survivors include two daughters, Karen Page of Magnolia and Ashley Cox of Henry County, a sister, Alice France of Spencer County. Five grandchildren, two great-grandchildren survive, and a funeral service for Roy Lee Weishart is scheduled for noon Saturday at Bennett Bertram Funeral Home in Hodgenville. Cremation will follow. Visitation is from 9 a.m. until service time on Saturday at the funeral home. All times in this obituary are Eastern. 81-year-old Martha Ann Kinzer of Bee Spring passed away Tuesday. Survivors include two daughters, Christina Denham and Kim Kinzer, two grandchildren, and a sister, Sue Stewart. A funeral service for Martha Ann Kinzer will be held privately under the direction of Patton's Brownsville Chapel. 66-year-old Glenn Bass of Park City passed away Saturday at T.J. Sampson Community Hospital in Glasgow. Survivors include his children, Lisa Chatterjee of South Carolina, Elizabeth Bass of Park City, Chris Trulock of Florida, and Amy Jenkins of Bowling Green. 12 grandchildren survive, along with two great-grandchildren and siblings, Dean Bass, Jimmy Bass, and Elizabeth Gray. Cremation was chosen for Glenn Bass. A celebration of life service will be held at a later date, and arrangements are by Patton's Park City Chapel. 85-year-old Griffin Alexander Gardner Jr. of Center passed away on Tuesday at his home. He was a Vietnam War veteran. Survivors include two daughters, Cheryl McCullen and Kim Gardner, four grandsons and one great-grandchild. Cremation was chosen for Griffin Alexander Gardner Jr. A memorial service will be held at a later date. Arrangements are by Wynn Funeral Home. 74-year-old Michael Hal Anderson, a native of Nebraska, passed away September 9th at T.J. Sampson Community Hospital in Glasgow. Survivors include his wife, Jody Hicks Anderson, one son, Austin Anderson, two daughters, Valerie Anderson and Erica Butler, five grandchildren, and two brothers, Steve Anderson and Eric Anderson. Cremation was chosen for Michael Hal Anderson, and arrangements are under the direction of A.F. Crow & Son Funeral Home.
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11: Hello, welcome to the Farm and Home Show. This is Adam Estes, Extension Agent for Agriculture and Natural Resources with the Hart County Extension Office. Today we're going to talk about how much hay do your horses need. I'm going to share with you some information from Daniel Coffey, Rockcastle County A&R Extension Agent, and Bob Coleman, Extension Equine Specialist with the University of Kentucky. Some of this information will come from a publication entitled ASC-277, Determining How Much Hay You Need. Forage is the foundation of a horse's diet, and for many horse owners, well, that means hay. Estimating hay needs ahead of time can help you avoid running short, manage cost, and make better use of available storage space. As a general starting point, most mature horses will eat about 2 to 2.5% of their body weight in forage each day. For many horse owners, that works out to roughly 20 pounds of hay per horse per day, though actual pounds of hay can vary depending on the horse's size, age, workload, body condition, and the quality of the hay. To make a simple estimate, multiply the number of horses you feed by the pounds of hay each horse will need per day, then multiply that number by the total days you expect to feed hay. For example, three horses eating about 20 pounds of hay per day would need about 60 pounds of hay daily. If hay is fed for 365 days, that equals 21,900 pounds of hay for the year. It is also important to account for hay loss during storage or feeding. A good general estimate is to add about 10% to your total hay needs. In the example above, that would add 2,190 pounds, bringing the total hay inventory needed to about 24,090 pounds. Once you have a total estimate, divide that number by the average weight of your bales. If bales weigh 50 pounds each, 24,090 pounds of hay would equal about 482 bales. If bales weigh 40 pounds each, then the same amount of hay would equal about 603 bales. These numbers are only estimates. Hay quality, storage conditions, feeding methods, and the nutritional needs of individual horses can all affect how much hay you need. A forage analysis can help take some of the guesswork out of your feeding by showing what nutrients your hay provides. Because hay can vary from one cutting or supplier to the next, testing can help horse owners determine whether their hay meets their horse's needs or if additional feed or supplementation may be needed. For help estimating hay needs, preparing a forage sample for testing, understanding hay test results, or planning a feeding program, you can contact the Hart County Cooperative Extension Service. Extension agents can help you find practical, research-based information for your horse's farm and forage situation. Thank you.
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13: I love to drive, and I like to drive fast. And I'm safe, but I do like to go fast. And so slow drivers irritate me because they're going so slow. And let's be honest, it's usually a Prius, isn't it? It's a, they've got the coexist bumper sticker on the back, listening to NPR, knitting a hemp scarf. If I see a Prius going fast, I'm like, good for you! I don't know why it is, whenever we pass someone going slow, we have to see what they look like. We always like, that's what you look like. I thought so. There's nothing more embarrassing than when you pass up a slow driver to show them the proper way of driving. You go around them and show them how they should be driving, and then you hit a red light. And you're watching them slowly creep up in your rearview mirror, and you're just, please change, please change, please change. And the light doesn't change, so they just creep up alongside of you. And I'm just gonna look down here and touch that. And just see what that is right there with that, because I have to see this. And no, I know, you're next to me, but you're still wrong, even though you caught up.
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17: 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And open Saturday 7:30 to noon. 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

0: 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Do you have a refrigerator you don't need laying around the house? This lady needs one. She's on a fixed income, been battling cancer, health issues. Help her out, 524-0402. 524-0402. We've all been down at one time or the other, you know. Unless you're Taylor Swift or Garth Brooks, something like that, but I mean, we've all been there. Merle Haggard couldn't even afford groceries one day, a long time ago back in the day. Hey, we got a caller. We sure do.
1: What's you're the number the swap for the shop. Free jump?
0: Pardon?
1: That number for the free jump.
0: Okay.
1: 7891 8831.
0: Yeah. What was the number for the
1: free dog?
0: Well, you put me on the test here.
1: Are you
0: there?
1: Yeah.
0: Yeah, it's back in my files. Well, keep listening. I'll find it. Put it on the air here in a minute.
1: Okay. I was looking for a ride to Cave City on credit if somebody will let me take me.
0: Well, here's a free dog number, okay?
1: Mm-hmm.
0: 507-8385.
1: 507-8385.
0: 8385. Yeah, you need a ride somewhere now?
1: Cave City on credit if somebody will take me. It's about 20-some miles. Where I live.
0: Okay, give me your phone number.
1: Huh?
0: Give me your phone number.
1: 270-308-1475.
0: Got you. Thanks.
1: Thank you.
0: All right. Need a ride to Cave City, 308-1475. Help him out there. Let's see. Wanting a hood for a 1967 Pontiac. Little GTO. 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
2: 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Colonels have the off week. Caverna. Hart County hosts Glasgow. 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Touch on that weather forecast today, about 75 for the high. Tonight we're going to low around 60. All right, becoming clear tonight. No rain in sight for the next 4 or 5 days, so have the feeling when it starts to rain, it's going to rain, you know. But, you never know about Kentucky weather. 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Coming up, Megan in the afternoon from 1 to 4. 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Studio 101 Live, 6 to 8. Get your day started right. A couple more items here before we wrap it up. We got for sale a D28 guitar, Martin Legendary, $1,600, 270-473-1446. It's a legendary guitar. Also looking for a refrigerator. Young ladies had cancer, battling cancer, need some help, help her out. If you got one laying around you don't need, it's when you're giving you get blessed. So blessings waiting for you to help her out too. 524-0402, 524-0402. That'll wrap it up. Have a beautiful, beautiful day. And thanks for listening. Hey,

All right, it's Thursday. I'm Megan hanging out with you this afternoon. And it's a pretty good day around my house because today is my son's birthday, which always gets me thinking. Kids' birthdays are one of those things that really show you how fast time moves because they keep getting older. And I'm pretty sure I'm just going to stay the same age. That's the story, and I'm sticking with it anyway. We've got a fun afternoon ahead, so let's get into it.

0: right, week six into WLOC high school football season. This Friday, we're going to have Hart County Raiders versus Glasgow. 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And you can catch the Caverna game on WLOC Plus. But they are not playing this Friday. They're taking a week off, and they'll be back on in October on the 2nd. So that'd be next week that the Colonels will be playing. But you can always catch them here on WLOC Sports Plus. And we will have Hart County Raiders on our WLOC radio channel, like always. 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
7: News. I'm Tom Graham. President Trump is hosting Chinese leader Xi Jinping at the White House today.
8: President Trump is expected to address tariffs and trade during his meetings with Xi, as well as Iran, the war in Ukraine, and artificial intelligence. In opening remarks, Xi says the U.S. and China share a responsibility to make sure AI is always under human control.
7: Fox's Jared Halpern there, president of the Palestinian Authority, Mahmoud Abbas, addressing the U.N. General Assembly in a pre-recorded video today. Speaking through an interpreter, he claimed Israel is targeting its civilians.
9: Our people are being subjected at the hands of the Israeli occupation forces to killing, destruction, starvation, and attempts at displacement, as well as a genocidal war.
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0: All right, since it's my son's birthday, we're going to talk about birthdays. You know, when you're a kid, a birthday is basically a national holiday. Everybody must celebrate it on this day, or at least the Saturday following your birthday. You wake up knowing this is your birthday. You know, you get the cakes, the presents, the special dinner, everybody telling you happy birthday. Then you become an adult, and when somebody says happy birthday, you're like, thank you, I still gotta go to work. Or, I don't even like to celebrate my birthday, so, you know, there's that. What has happened? Honestly, kids have birthdays figured out, make a big deal out of it, eat the cake, open the presents, let somebody else worry about everything for a day. Maybe that's the tradition that adults should have kept, feeling like a kid for the rest of your life. Let's get back into the music.
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9: 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That's the problem with food, willpower, right? I can't even grocery shop properly. Starts off good, just putting fruits and vegetables in the car. Now I'm going to turn this life around. Get to the register that's covered up with bacon and pies, you know. Took a wrong turn on aisle 5. They need to redesign grocery stores for people like me with no willpower. Keep the produce section the same, wide open, wide aisles. And then the worse that the food gets you, the narrow the aisles get. Yeah. So if you can't fit in there, you're not allowed to eat that type of food. Get to the ice cream section, it's this wide. Get some sort of CrossFit exercise. This guy's got his arm stuck. I can taste with my fingers. Help me out, skinny. Rocky Road.
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9: The Kentucky Supreme Court is standing by its decision blocking the impeachment of Fayette County Circuit Judge Julie Goodman. We're now from John Shannon.
10: In a 5-1 decision, the High Court voided the articles of impeachment against Circuit Court Judge Julie Muth Goodman. Chief Justice Deborah Hembree-Lambert wrote the opinion, calling the legislature's actions, quote, tyrannical. WKYT reports that lawmakers had accused Goodman of ignoring precedent in several rulings, but the Supreme Court says the disagreements over judicial decisions are not impeachable offenses. The justices ruled that any discipline must come from the Judicial Conduct Commission, not the General Assembly. The court says lawmakers overstepped their boundaries and violated the separation of powers. The order puts an immediate stop to any further impeachment hearings. I'm John Shannon.
9: And a Kentucky State basketball player will remain in ICE custody. Federal officials say Amita Seck was ordered removed last year after missing an immigration hearing. I'm Scott Hooper.
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13: Sunny this afternoon, 75 for the high, then becoming clear tonight, 50 for the low. Sunny on Friday, tomorrow's high 76, partly cloudy and 50 for the low Friday night. Sunny 76 Saturday, copy that into Sunday, and sunny about 79 on Monday.

o'clock and birthdays have got me thinking. Some of our birthday traditions are actually ridiculous when you say them out loud. We bake a cake, put fire on it, sing at somebody while they sit there, and somehow this is completely normal. We'll get into that in just a little bit.

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6: Fox News, I'm John Saucier. Chinese President Xi Jinping is now at the White House, part of a state visit, and President Trump praising the relationship he has with the Chinese leader.
7: From the time of my first election in 2016, President Xi and I have forged a friendship, a truly great friendship, actually, built on mutual respect and the vital interests of our people.
6: These two leaders will talk today and then a formal state dinner tonight in honor of the Chinese president. A Senate Judiciary Subcommittee with a hearing over transgender athletes competing in girls' sports. Tennessee Republican Senator Marsha Blackburn on Fox criticizes some Democrats for not attending.
8: It is so disrespectful of the 3 million high school and college female athletes that they would not even show up to have a discussion. How do we protect them?
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1: Okay, but seriously, what are you even supposed to do while people sing happy birthday to you? Smile, cry, look around, sing along. I don't think anybody knows. It might be one of the most awkward 20 seconds of the entire year. Then you blow out your candles, everybody cheers, and suddenly we eat cake. Makes absolutely no sense. But I'm going to keep the tradition because I like cake, and I like ice cream, and we like presents around here. All right, that's enough about birthdays. Let's get back into the music.
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9: A fight over when hundreds of Kentucky inmates can become eligible for parole is now headed to the state's highest court. Freddie Hopkins reports.
10: The lawsuit began after Kentucky applied part of the Safer Kentucky Act to crimes committed before the law took effect. The change requires certain violent offenders to serve 85% of their sentences before parole eligibility instead of 20%. A Franklin County judge blocked the retroactive application. Attorney General Russell Coleman is challenging that ruling, and the Kentucky Supreme Court hears arguments October 15th. I'm Brady Hopkins.
9: And the Kentucky Supreme Court is standing by its decision blocking the impeachment of Fayette County Circuit Judge Julie Goodman. The court ruled lawmakers improperly used impeachment to challenge judicial decisions. Lawmakers dispute the court's authority to intervene. I'm Scott Hooper.
8: This is the Kentucky News Network.
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13: Partly sunny this afternoon, 75 for the high, then becoming clear tonight, 50 for the low. Sunny on Friday, tomorrow's high 76, partly cloudy and 50 for the low Friday night. Sunny 76 Saturday, copy that into Sunday, and sunny about 79 on Monday.

It's 3 o'clock and we know what that all means. Weird history. And today we're going to go to London because back in 1858, River Thames smelt so bad it basically forced people to do something about the sewage problem. Big shocker, right? And they gave a whole thing a very dramatic name. It's called the Great Stink. And honestly, it's pretty accurate. So stick around and we'll learn about the Great Stink.

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10: News, I'm Carmen Roberts. Dozens of diplomats walked out at the start of the speech by Israeli Prime Minister Netanyahu at the UN General Assembly meeting today in Manhattan.
11: If there are any other moral cowards who haven't yet left this hall, please do so now. Thank you very much.
10: And Netanyahu says years ago he vowed to prevent Iran from developing a nuclear bomb, and destroying his nuclear facilities was hard, but it was the easiest decision he ever made as prime minister. President Trump says he had a great meeting at the White House with China's President Xi after the president greeted him with great fanfare.
12: President Xi and I have forged a friendship, a truly great friendship, actually, built on mutual respect and the vital interests of our people.
10: The two will discuss tariffs, trade, the Iran war, and AI. America's listening to Fox News.
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0: All right, it's weird history. London, summer of 1858, it was hot. The Thames was full of sewage and waste, and apparently the smell was horrible. Even Parliament was dealing with it. Imagine trying to run the country while everybody in the room is basically going, "What is that smell?" They tried things to block the odor, but eventually the whole mess helped push the city toward a much better sewer system. So apparently sometimes progress starts with an entire city saying, "Okay, we cannot live like this anymore," and that became known as the Great Stink. History really did not waste time coming up with cute names, did it? Let's get back into the music.
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7: The thing that gets me through, though, is donuts and ice cream. I love ice cream, but I have this thing where I don't want to eat the entire pint, so I say just eat half the pint. But then when I get halfway through, I have this compulsion where I need to leave a flat surface. Who am I leaving the flat surface for? The day crew? They'll come in and be outraged by all the crags and crannies in this. But I find myself eating it flat. I eat more, and then I'll come across a chocolate chunk, and I'll have to excavate that. And then there's a pothole. I gotta smooth that over. I'm doing all this ice cream masonry work, and then it starts to melt around the edges, and that's delicious, so I have to eat that. Before I know it, I've hit bottom. Literally and figuratively, I've hit bottom. And I finish the ice cream, and I put the fork down.
6: 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Laugh it up. 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

0: 2026 Hart County Civil War Days Parade is set for 10 a.m. Saturday, September 12th, and Mumfordville Civic Clubs, organizations, antique cars, and tractors, decorated side-by-sides and carts along with the walkers and period attire are all invited to participate. Lineup begins at 9 a.m. with walkers meeting in Hart County Bank parking lot and vehicles meeting at the Hart County Public Library. If you have questions, get in touch with Greg at 270-537-3599 or Chris at 270-597-7284.
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8: Kentucky's Attorney General has lost another court fight over executions, Paul Miles reports.
9: The Kentucky Supreme Court rejected Attorney General Russell Coleman's latest request. Coleman wanted a Franklin County judge to clarify a 2010 injunction that has kept executions on hold. Coleman has pushed Governor Andy Beshear to sign a death warrant for Ralph Bays, who was sentenced to death for killing a Powell County sheriff and a deputy in 1992. Beshear says the injunction prevents executions
10: actions while the court fight continues. The court says its ruling does not decide whether Bays can ultimately be executed. Kentucky's last execution was in 2008. I'm Paul Miles.
11: And a leadership change is coming to Lexington's Gatton Park. Allison Lankford is leaving day-to-day operation at year's end. A search for a new CEO begins this fall. I'm Scott Hooper.
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18: Sunny this afternoon, 75 for the high, then becoming clear tonight, 50 for the low. Sunny on Friday, tomorrow's high 76, partly cloudy and 50 for the low Friday night. Sunny 76 Saturday, copy that into Sunday, and sunny about 79 on Monday.

me around. And now I'm back to let you know I can really shake them down.

All right, it's 4 o'clock, the final hour with me, and you know, I want to end the day with something good. A newborn elephant got swept down a river in India, got separated from its mother, and five fishermen spotted it struggling in the water. And yes, this has a happy ending, because sometimes we need one of those, but stick around to hear the rest of the story.

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6: News. I'm John Saucier. Israeli Prime Minister Benjamin Netanyahu, addressing the UN General Assembly today, vowed to continue standing against Iran.
7: We will continue to defend our state. We will continue to win because we have no other choice.
6: The sound courtesy of UN TV. Several UN delegations left the room before the Prime Minister began speaking. Chinese President Xi Jinping arriving at the White House today, part of a state visit. President Trump praising his relationship with the Chinese leader.
8: From the time of my first election in 2016, President Xi and I have forged a friendship, a truly great friendship, actually, built on mutual respect and the vital interests of our people.
6: These talks are expected to focus on the war with Iran, artificial intelligence, trade, critical minerals, and tensions over Taiwan. President Trump will hold a state dinner in honor of the Chinese president after these talks. America's listening to Fox News.
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0: All right, this story might be one of my favorite stories of the day. A tiny elephant calf got swept several miles down the Testa River after getting separated from its herd. Five fishermen saw it struggling, pulled it onto their boat, and forest officials eventually reunited it with its mother. And I love stories like this because nobody stood around wondering whose problem it was. They just saw something in trouble and they helped. Simple as that. And then mom got her baby back, and that's the kind of ending I can get behind. And with that, Thursday is done. We talked birthdays, questioned why we set cakes on fire, survived the great stink, and ended with a baby elephant getting back to its mom. Pretty solid afternoon. I'm Megan. Thanks for hanging out with me. Have a great evening. Drive safe, and I'll be back tomorrow for Friday.
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4: I live in St. Louis, Missouri, but I just moved there. I was in New York City for the last 4 years. That's a different place. The restaurants are small. Everybody's like squished together. If you're eating by yourself, you're not. Like, I was in this place. There's these two women at a table right next to me. Like, it looked like we all came together, but they're just not talking to me. It looked like beforehand they told me to just sit there and shut up. Don't even look at us. Just shut your mouth and eat. And one of the women was sharing some very personal information with her friend. Right there, I heard it all. Let me just tell you guys, she has some problems, okay? And her friend said, Megan, thank you. Thank you for trusting me with this information. I'm like, she trusted me with this information. And I don't know the crazy woman, and we can see how trustworthy I am. I'm telling you guys about it. I'm not to be trusted.
3: 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Laugh it up. Laughs on break.

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9: Kentucky Supreme Court is standing by its decision blocking the impeachment of Fayette County Circuit Judge Julie Goodman. More now from John Shannon.
10: In a 5-1 decision, the High Court voided the articles of impeachment against Circuit Court Judge Julie Muth Goodman. Chief Justice Deborah Hembree Lambert wrote the opinion, calling the legislature's actions, quote, tyrannical. WKYT reports that lawmakers had accused Goodman of ignoring precedent in several rulings, but the Supreme Court says the disagreements over judicial decisions are not impeachable offenses. The justices ruled that any discipline must come from the Judicial Conduct Commission, not the General Assembly. The court says lawmakers overstepped their boundaries and violated the separation of powers. The order puts an immediate stop to any further impeachment hearings. I'm John Shannon.
9: And a Kentucky State basketball player will remain in ICE custody. Federal officials say Amita Sack was ordered removed last year after missing an immigration hearing. I'm Scott Hooper.
8: This is the Kentucky News Network.
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15: Clear skies here for the overnight. 50 for the low, then sunny and 76 on Friday. Nice day. Partly cloudy, 50 for Friday night, then sunny and 76 on both Saturday and Sunday. So, nice weekend ahead for us. Monday, sunny, a little warmer, highs in the upper 70s, closer to 80.

0: News. I'm Tom Rigotti. President Trump is speaking with Chinese Premier Xi Jinping at the White House. Fox's Jared Halpern has details.
1: During an Oval Office meeting, the two leaders were expected to discuss tariffs and trade, the wars in Ukraine and Iran, and artificial intelligence, dubbed by President Trump as super intelligence.
0: She was earlier greeted by a military marching band, a troop review, and a flyover. Israeli Prime Minister Benjamin Netanyahu addresses the UN General Assembly today. The Prime Minister sent a message to New York City Mayor Zohran Mamdani.
2: Since you were elected mayor of this city, many Jews no longer feel safe in New York. They talk to me. They tell me. This isn't the city we remember.
0: Sound courtesy of UN TV, Mamdani had said he wanted to arrest Netanyahu at the UN General Assembly as a war criminal, but later admitted his administration did not have the power to do so. America's listening to Fox News.
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5: For Thursday, it is September 24th. And from the Studio 101 News Desk, I'm Chris Jesse. Authorities in Grayson County are investigating the discovery of a recording device last Thursday in a restroom on the grounds of Grayson County High School. Softball players found the device in a concession stand restroom and reported it to a member of the coaching staff. A coaching staff member allegedly removed the device, but a Litchfield police statement to local media says the department was not notified until a concerned parent called to report the incident. The call prompted the school resource officer, who is with Litchfield police, to begin a criminal investigation with several student and staff interviews. The police chief did not specifically indicate whether or not the department actually has possession of that device, but did make critical statements of how the incident was handled prior to law enforcement authorities being notified. He said there was a search for the device as they learned who may have possession of it, but the department is working with stale information, and they will continue investigating until they have satisfactory answers in the case. The school says they are cooperating with police in the investigation. The Kentucky Department of Fish and Wildlife Resources is inviting the public to a live auction of surplus property and confiscated hunting and fishing equipment Monday, October 5th. Registration begins at 7:30 a.m. Eastern that day, with bidding set to start at 9:30. The event will take place, rain or shine, outdoors at the agency's headquarters located at 1 Sportsman's Lane in Frankfort. A wide variety of items will be available, including numerous boats, boat trailers, and motors. Officials say titles and registrations for applicable items will be available on the day of sale. All items will be sold as is, and no hands-on inspections will be allowed before the auction. State law limits bidding on confiscated items to qualified Kentucky residents, and some purchases may require a criminal background check. Revenue generated from the auction will be deposited into the department's Fish and Game Fund, which supports conservation efforts, outdoor recreation programs, and other operating expenses across the Commonwealth. For a complete list of auction items and additional information, visit fw.ky.gov. 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The Reds lost on Wednesday night to the Braves in Atlanta, 3-2 the final score, and that now puts that series at a game apiece. The final game of the series is tonight. 5:45, our coverage begins. 6:15, the first pitch here on WLOC Sports. Very nice the next few days, temperature-wise, and we'll see some more sunshine in the forecast. Details are coming up in a couple of minutes.
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12: Becoming clear here overnight and 50 for the low, then sunny, 76 tomorrow, partly cloudy, and 50 for football Friday night. Band contest day on Saturday, made to order for marching band competitions. Sunny, 76 on Saturday. Sunny, about 76 on Sunday. Nice weekend to get out and about, go camping, start a bonfire. Sunshine on Monday, a little warmer, 79 to start the week. I think we'll be into the mid-80s, lower to mid-80s by mid-next week. So a little warmer as we go through next week. All right, coming up next, obituaries for this Thursday evening. 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
12: 83-year-old Welby Ray, known as W.R. Niffley of Glasgow, passed away Monday at the Medical Center in Bowling Green. Two children survived: Gregory Allen Niffley and Ella Ray Roberts. Eight grandchildren, five great-grandchildren survive. And a funeral service for W.R. Niffley is scheduled for 11 Friday morning at Hatcher and Sadler Funeral Home. Burial will follow in Haven Hill Cemetery at Columbia. Visitation is from 4 p.m. this afternoon until 8 p.m. this evening, and from 9 a.m. until service time Friday at Hatcher and Sadler Funeral Home. 50-year-old Tamisha Hayes of the Monroe community here in Hart County passed away Tuesday at her home. Survivors include her husband, Nathan Hayes, and one daughter, Michaela Hayes, her mother, Cheryl Vincent, along with three siblings, Tracy Sanders, Josh Vincent, and Jessica Kinslow. A funeral service for Tamisha Hayes is scheduled for noon Friday at Wynn Funeral Home with cremation to follow. Visitation is for this afternoon until 8 p.m. this evening and from 9 a.m. until service time on Friday at Wynn Funeral Home. 46-year-old William Nathan Bartley of Glasgow passed away Monday at UK Good Samaritan Hospital in Lexington. One son survives, Gavin Bartley of Scottsville. One daughter, Jalen Bartley of Glasgow, and his mother, Abby Jennings, also of Glasgow. A funeral service for William Nathan Bartley is scheduled for 2 Friday afternoon at Hatcher and Sadler Funeral Home. And burial will follow in Horse Cave Municipal Cemetery. Visitation is this afternoon and evening at Hatcher and Sadler Funeral Home and will continue tomorrow morning until service time also at the funeral home. 84-year-old Ralph, known as Wayne Jones of Hardyville, passed away Wednesday at NHC Healthcare in Glasgow. Survivors include his wife of 64 years, Sandra Helen McDowell Jones, three daughters, Pamela Denise Dugan, Monica Lynn LaFolliette, and Karen Ann Leeser. One son, Eric Wayne Jones, 9 grandchildren, 14 great-grandchildren, 2 brothers, Bobby Jones and Larry Jones. A funeral service for Wayne Jones is scheduled for noon Saturday at Wynn Funeral Home. Burial will follow in Oak Hill Cemetery near Cub Run. Visitation is 4 to 8 p.m. Friday and from 9 a.m. until service time on Saturday at Wynn Funeral Home. 82-year-old Roy Lee Wisehart of Magnolia passed away Tuesday in Louisville. He was a U.S. Army veteran, and survivors include 2 daughters, Karen Page of Magnolia and Ashley Cox of Henry County, a sister, Alice France of Spencer County. 5 grandchildren, 2 great-grandchildren survive, and a funeral service for Roy Lee Wisehart is scheduled for noon Saturday at Bennett Bertram Funeral Home in Hodgenville. Cremation will follow. Visitation is from 9 a.m. until service time on Saturday at the funeral home. All times in this obituary are Eastern. 81-year-old Martha Ann Kinzer of Bee Spring passed away Tuesday. Survivors include 2 daughters, Christina Denham and Kim Kinzer, 2 grandchildren, and a sister, Sue Stewart. A funeral service for Martha Ann Kinzer will be held privately under the direction of Patton's Brownsville Chapel. 66-year-old Glenn Bass of Park City passed away Saturday at T.J. Sampson Community Hospital in Glasgow. Survivors include his children, Lisa Chatterjee of South Carolina, Elizabeth Bass of Park City, Chris Trulock of Florida, and Amy Jenkins of Bowling Green. 12 grandchildren survive, along with 2 great-grandchildren and siblings, Dean Bass, Jimmy Bass, and Elizabeth Gray. Cremation was chosen for Glenn Bass. A celebration of life service will be held at a later date, and arrangements are by Patton's Park City Chapel. 85-year-old Griffin Alexander Gardner Jr. of Center passed away on Tuesday at his home. He was a Vietnam War veteran. Survivors include 2 daughters, Cheryl McCullen and Kim Gardner, 4 grandsons and 1 great-grandchild. Cremation was chosen for Griffin Alexander Gardner Jr. A memorial service will be held at a later date. Arrangements are by Wynn Funeral Home. 74-year-old Michael Hal Anderson, a native of Nebraska, passed away September 9th at T.J. Sampson Community Hospital in Glasgow. Survivors include his wife, Jody Hicks Anderson, 1 son, Austin Anderson, 2 daughters, Valerie Anderson and Erica Butler, 5 grandchildren, and 2 brothers, Steve Anderson and Eric Anderson. Cremation was chosen for Michael Hal Anderson, and arrangements are under the direction of A.F. Crow & Son Funeral Home.
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8: 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Why don't you head down and see what Gord's doing with that big pumpkin? 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He's all excited. 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
8: Clear skies here for the overnight. 50 for the low, then sunny and 76 on Friday. Nice day. Partly cloudy, 50 for Friday night, then sunny and 76 on both Saturday and Sunday. So, nice weekend ahead for us. Monday, sunny, a little warmer, highs in the upper 70s, closer to 80.

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4: News. I'm John Saucier. Israeli Prime Minister Benjamin Netanyahu addressing the UN General Assembly today, sending a message to New York City Mayor Zoran Mamdani.
5: Since you were elected mayor of this city, many Jews no longer feel safe in New York. 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They tell me. This isn't the city we remember. It changed so quickly.
4: 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NATO Secretary General Mark Rutte joined Fox with a message for his NATO colleagues regarding the Russian invasion of Ukraine.
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4: I enjoy bread in everyday life, but when I go out to dinner, suddenly I crave bread. Bread? They got bread here? You ever eat the whole basket of bread? And you still want more? It's kind of awkward asking the waiter for seconds on bread.
5: Yeah, can we have some more of that bread? Can you cancel my entree?
4: I love going out to dinner. I always get the appetizer, because the appetizer is just an excuse for an extra meal. You know, like, let's see, I will start with the 80 buffalo wings. And do you have a locale blue cheese? I don't want to fill up too much. It would be embarrassing trying to explain what an appetizer is to someone from a starving country. Be like, yeah, the appetizer, that's food we eat before we have our food. Yeah. No, you're thinking of dessert. That's food we have to have our food. Yeah, we eat tons of food. Sometimes it's so much we just stick in a bag, bring it home. You ever get the doggy bag? You're like, no, put this in a box, in a bag, and I'll bring it home and throw it out tomorrow. That is so true.
1: Laughs on break.
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1: 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WLOC.